So I always find it nice to follow someone that talks professionally, a little bit intimidating. So I figured we'd play our first piece and then I would introduce the rest of the program. Tonight, the four pieces of the four we're playing, really three, as Judy said, are band classics. And I try, as I think about programs for Blue Lake, to try to have some connection to the state of Michigan. And the first piece, William Schumann, George Washington Bridge, was commissioned by the Michigan School Band and Orchestra Association, and was actually premiered at another summer festival camp a little bit north of here. So I thought we would play George Washington Bridge for you. It was Schumann lived in New York and passed the bridge daily going to work, and those are his impressions of how he saw it each day. The next piece on the program is a six-movement work by the Australian composer Percy Grainger, and Lincolnshire Poesy is Percy Grainger's, you know, salute to folk singers and folk song. He recorded five folk singers singing pieces. Someone else recorded another one, and he set those folk songs to music and band. And at the time, it was revolutionary. In fact, at the premiere at the American Bandmasters Association, they only played five movements, literally, because I think they couldn't figure out the fifth or the third or something. So we hope you enjoy this piece. It's full of color. Various soloists around the band really, really shine, and a very different sound than the first piece we played, and also very different from the third and fourth. So I hope you enjoy six movements of Percy Grainger's Lincolnshire Poesy.

Well, that was fun. Okay. So we go from Australian folk song to Southern Pentecostal African American church service. So Carlos Simon has, although he was born and grew up in the South, he grew up in Georgia, went to school in Atlanta. He has connections with the state of Michigan. He did his doctorate at the University of Michigan and studied with Michael Daugherty and Evan Chambers. I'm always happy when a composition department at any university doesn't forget about band. And as a result of that, the students they attract write for band because the faculty write for band. And a number of the faculty at the University of Michigan write beautiful music for band. And this piece, Amen, was commissioned by the University of Michigan Symphony Band in celebration of the university's bicentennial. And Carlos Simon, not only his dad was a minister, but he comes from a lineage of ministers and pastors. So a lot of his music centers around that because that's what he grew up with, the sounds in his head. So basically, this piece is three movements, but it's through composed. Each movement runs a taka right into the next one. And how many trombone players are out in the audience? You're gonna love this piece. How many trumpet players are out there? You're also gonna love this piece. At least those are the people that get to stand up and play solos. So this is really descriptive music. It's got grit, it's got heart, it's got soul, and we hope you enjoy Carlos Simon's Amen.

And it wouldn't be officially a band concert if we didn't play a march. It is always a pleasure to be here at Blue Lake to play for all of you. Not like the campers had a choice, but it's always nice to play for you. But some of you did. There's many of you out here not wearing blue. So thank you very much for coming tonight. We finish with a John Philip Sousa march, Nobles of the Mystic Shrine. There's a number of interesting things about this march. Number one, uses harp. A lot of Sousa's marches don't do that. Uses tambourine. Many don't do that. And it starts in a minor key. Many don't do that. The United States Marine Band, a number of years back, did a recording project. And we are the beneficiaries of that because they recorded volumes and volumes of Sousa's marches, notated all the parts the way they play them, which is direct from John Philip Sousa, and they're free to people all over the world to download and use with their groups or use them for references for auditions, and it's great. I always say I'll keep paying my taxes if we keep doing things like that with military music. So thank you for coming, and our final piece is John Philip Sousa's Nobles of the Mystic Shrine.

0: The Blue Lake Festival Band, your Blue Lake Festival Band. And I think it's safe to say that everyone had a blast tonight, right? Yeah, I think so. And that concludes tonight's live broadcast. Join us again next Friday, July 31st, for a performance by the Blue Lake Staff Band, conducted by Dr. Rodney Dorsey. 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I'm Judy Wagley, and this concert has come to you live from Blue Lake.
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0: us on vocals and piano. "I Get Along Without You Very Well" had Nicole on vocals and piano once more, Gilad Hexelman on guitar, and yours truly on bass. On this episode, we've heard Nicole, a self-proclaimed jazz singer-songwriter, not only sing her own tunes, but also a tune like you just heard straight from the Great American Songbook.
1: We have the canon of the Great American Songbook, but when did we decide that jazz lore and jazz storytelling and songwriting was no longer something that we were going to embrace as a community? And so I decided that's what sets me apart. Like, I can sing a standard. I've learned the tradition of jazz and Black American music. I've learned and studied and loved this tradition.
0: And Nicole, who has never wanted to shy away from going big, wants this to be a movement.
1: The way that I can move it forward is by writing the music and also starting the Modern Songbook Society, which is what I've begun to bring together living jazz songwriters and living jazz singers so that we can start a new canon of modern jazz songbook songs to make space for the jazz singer-songwriter, because it's kind of lonely to be on this path, but it also feels beautiful and inspiring and exciting that people are taking note, and I'm getting notes all the time saying, "Wow, you know, I write too, and I want to improve my writing, and I want other people to sing my songs just like you." So there's a big community that I think is starting this little movement that I call Modern Songbook, and I'm honored to even have a seat at whatever the table is and be foraging through the forest to clear that path for other people.
0: We're going to take you home with the closing track of Nicole's record, How Love Begins. This is The Garden

0: Jazz Night in America is a production of WBGO Studios and NPR Music. This episode was written and produced by Trevor Smith, mastering by Ron Scalzo. Special thanks to Lena Wright. Our senior producer is Sarah Gilletti, executive producer Stephen A. Williams. Saraya Muhammad is the executive producer at NPR Music, and Sonali Mehta is the executive director. I'm Christian McBride.
1: 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And the estate of Joan B. Kroc, whose bequest serves as an enduring investment in the future of public radio and seeks to help NPR be the model for high-quality journalism in the 21st century. 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
1: Welcome to Nightlights. I'm David Brent Johnson. In 1965, the growing popularity of the Beatles and rock and roll, as well as other forms of music such as soul, continued to rattle the jazz world. At the same time, jazz artists enjoyed popular success with recordings that drew on these new influences, pushed the boundaries of existing jazz forms, and became jazz standards. In the next hour, we'll hear about a jazz musician's key role in the creation of a children's holiday classic, the birth of what came to be called Miles Davis's second great quintet, John Coltrane's ascent to a challenging avant-garde big band work, Ramsey Lewis's crowd-pleasing hit, Archie Shepp's tribute to a slain civil rights leader, and more. It's 1965, the year in jazz, coming up on this edition of Nightlights.

guitarist Wes Montgomery performing his composition 4-on-6 with Wynton Kelly on piano, Paul Chambers on bass, and Jimmy Cobb on drums from the 1965 album Smokin' at the Half Note. 1965, the midpoint of the tumultuous 60s, with the newly re-elected American president Lyndon B. Johnson escalating the country's involvement in the Vietnam War. The passage of landmark civil rights legislation offset by urban unrest in Watts and continuing violent suppression of protest in the South. The decade was heating up fast, and the culture of popular music was as well. Beatlemania showed no signs of abating, with the Beatles playing to a crowd of more than 50,000 at New York's Shea Stadium in August, right around the time Bob Dylan's Like a Rolling Stone was sitting atop the charts. Dylan's epic 6-minute single had been produced by Tom Wilson, a former jazz producer who that same year helmed the debut of Frank Zappa's Mothers of Invention and created the electric remix of Simon & Garfunkel's The Sound of Silence that turbocharged the duo's career. The Rolling Stones and The Who released two songs that would come to define the decade itself, I Can't Get No Satisfaction and My Generation. It hadn't taken long after the Beatles caught on in America in 1964 for jazz artists to begin covering their songs, with Stanley Turrentine and Shirley Scott, as well as Ella Fitzgerald, recording versions of Can't Buy Me Love. The trend continued to gain steam in 1965, and saxophonist Jerry Mulligan joined in with an album only half-jokingly titled If You Can't Beat 'Em, Join 'Em, covering Fab Four songs like If I Fell, as well as Bob Dylan's Mr. Tambourine Man, which we'll hear in this next set. We'll start off with Duke Ellington's orchestra performing a Billy Strayhorn arrangement of the Beatles' 1964 hit All My Loving, which jazz writer Mark Tucker described as taking the tune down to the Caribbean with an Afro-Cuban flavor in the introduction's clave pattern, drummer Sam Woodyard's alternating roles on cymbal and tom-tom, and bassist John Lamb's syncopated ostinato lines. It sounds, Tucker wrote, like an outtake from Ellington's album Afro Bossa. Duke Ellington and All My Loving on Nightlights.

Baritone saxophonist Jerry Mulligan and pianist Pete Jolly featured on Mulligan's arrangement of Bob Dylan's Mr. Tambourine Man from Mulligan's 1965 album If You Can't Beat 'Em, Join 'Em. Duke Ellington's big band before that doing the Beatles' All My Loving, recorded in 1965 and released on the album Ellington 66. While the Beatles and other rock acts caused a stir in the jazz world, the ongoing evolution of rhythm and blues into what came to be called soul music, led by performers such as Ray Charles and James Brown, was also having an impact. Hard bop, funk, and gospel all fed into both soul and the emergence of soul jazz. And Latin influences continued to show up more prominently as well. We'll hear two recordings in this next set that reflected these influences and were also commercial hits in 1965, including vibraphonist Cal Jader's recasting of a late 1940s Dizzy Gillespie Chano Pozo tune, and this career-defining live performance from pianist Ramsey Lewis, who appeared on the cover of Downbeat a week before the recording was made at the Bohemian Caverns in Washington, D.C. Lewis's trio, with drummer Red Holt and bassist L.D. Young, had been together for nearly 10 years at this point, but their cover of soul singer Dobie Gray's hit The In Crowd, suggested to the trio by a waitress, took Lewis to a new level of popularity. Lewis later recalled that the audience at the Caverns engaged with it immediately, clapping and dancing so enthusiastically that the musicians knew they were onto something. The In Crowd sold over 1 million copies, won the Grammy for Best Small Group Jazz Instrumental, and became a musical emblem of the go-go mid-60s. Ramsey Lewis and The In Crowd on Nightlights.

0: vibraphonist Cal Jader performing Soul Sauce, a tune written by trumpeter Dizzy Gillespie and Cuban percussionist Chano Pozo from Jader's 1965 Verve album of the same name. Pianist Ramsey Lewis before that with his hit The In Crowd, recorded live at Washington, D.C.'s Bohemian Caverns with Red Holt on drums and L.D. Young on bass. Holt and Young would leave Lewis's trio the following year to form the soul group Young Holt Unlimited, which would soar up the charts in 1968 with the hit Soulful Strut. Several months before Lewis made The In Crowd, civil rights leader Malcolm X had been assassinated as he gave a speech in Harlem. Saxophonist Archie Shepp, an outspoken rising star on the free jazz scene and signed to Impulse Records at the behest of John Coltrane, revised a composition he had already written in honor of the murdered civil rights activist Medgar Evers and wrote a poem for himself to read over the music. Shepp's eulogy for Malcolm X appeared on his 1965 album Fire Music, the title of which became a reference for black avant-garde jazz of the 1960s that often invoked themes of black power and the struggle for racial equality in America. Shepp also appeared that summer at Newport in tandem with John Coltrane's group, documented on the live album New Thing at Newport, and played on Coltrane's avant-garde big band album Ascension, described many years later by critic Gary Giddens as the single most vexatious work in jazz history. Interviewed for the album's liner notes, Shepp described Ascension as similar to what the action painters do. It creates various surfaces of colors which push into each other, creates tensions and countertensions, and various fields of energy. We'll hear the opening minutes of Ascension in this next set, preceded by Archie Shepp's Malcolm, Malcolm, Semper Malcolm on Nightlights.
1: A song is not what it seems. A tomb, perhaps. Bird whistled while even America listened. We play, but we aren't always dumb. We are murdered. In amphitheaters, on the podia of the Audubon, the Earl. Philadelphia, 1945. Malcolm. Malcolm.

saxophonist John Coltrane in the opening of Ascension, Part 1, recorded in the summer of 1965. Saxophonist Artie Shepp before that with Malcolm, Semper Malcolm, Shepp's tribute to slain civil rights leader Malcolm X, from Shepp's 1965 album Fire Music. Coming up in just a few moments, a popular bossa nova singer goes solo, and a young pianist crafts a jazz standard. You can listen to many previous Nightlights programs, including shows devoted to other years of the 1960s, on our website at wfiu.org/nightlights. I'm David Brent Johnson, and you're listening to 1965, The Year in Jazz, on Nightlights.

I'm featuring jazz recordings from the year of 1965 on this edition of Nightlights. In 1965, the iconic Blue Note record label was continuing to ride high, churning out now-renowned albums by organist Larry Young, saxophonist Joe Henderson, and others. Trumpeter Lee Morgan's big Blue Note hit from the previous year, The Sidewinder, made an unauthorized appearance in an October 1965 TV ad for Chrysler, broadcast during the Los Angeles Dodgers-Minnesota Twins World Series. Saxophonist Wayne Shorter and pianist Herbie Hancock were both knocking out landmark leader albums for Blue Note, while also composing for and playing in Miles Davis's group. And that same year, Davis's 19-year-old drummer, Tony Williams, made his debut as a leader for Blue Note. We'll hear a Hancock tune that became a jazz standard in this next set, as well as this 1965 side from Brazilian singer Astrid Gilberto, making her debut as a solo artist after the commercial success of the Bossa Nova recording she appeared on with saxophonist Stan Getz and her husband João Gilberto in the early 1960s. Here's Astrid Gilberto singing Antonio Carlos Jobim's Meditation on Nightlights.

Herbie Hancock and Maiden Voyage with Freddie Hubbard on trumpet, George Coleman on tenor sax, Ron Carter on bass, and Tony Williams on drums from Hancock's 1965 Blue Note album, Maiden Voyage. Singer Astrid Gilberto before that doing Antonio Carlos Jobim's Meditation from her 1965 leader debut, the Astrid Gilberto album. Gilberto would also win a Grammy in 1965 for the 1964 smash hit she'd recorded with Stan Getz, The Girl from Ipanema. We'll hear more of Herbie Hancock in this next set in the company of trumpeter Miles Davis and what came to be known as the second great Miles Davis quintet, the first being Davis's group of the mid to late 1950s that included John Coltrane. This quintet included saxophonist Wayne Shorter, bassist Ron Carter, and drummer Tony Williams, who wouldn't turn 20 until the end of the year, around the time the Davis group was recorded live at Chicago's Plugged Nickel. They'd already made their first studio album, titled ESP, at the beginning of the year, but health problems had put Davis out of commission for much of 1965, and he was still regaining his form during the Plugged Nickel dates. We'll hear the title track from ESP, written by Wayne Shorter and described by jazz writer Keith Waters as an exploration of the perfect fourth interval, its bald use functions, it would seem, as a token of mid-1960s modernism. While subsequent records would more overtly break new ground, ESP was the opening salvo of the Davis Quintet's now-celebrated 1965-68 run of albums. We'll start off this set with another recording from 1965 by singer Nina Simone, who would increasingly disregard genre boundaries throughout the decade as she began to incorporate popular pop, soul, folk, and rock songs into her repertoire. Here she offers up what some consider to be the definitive version of blues musician Screamin' Jay Hawkins' I Put a Spell on You on Nightlights.

their run of masterpieces from Revolver through Abbey Road. A few days later, on December 9, 1965, CBS broadcast the premiere of a new animated special based on the characters in Charles Schulz's Peanuts cartoon. A Charlie Brown Christmas became a perennial holiday classic, with an atmosphere heavily colored by the music that jazz pianist Vince Guaraldi wrote for the show. In later years, numerous jazz musicians would describe the impact that Guaraldi's evocative and melodically pleasing score had on them as children. "We just tripped on the music," said pianist David Benoit, who was 12 when the show originally aired. "It was jazz, not the usual sing-song stuff that accompanied cartoons. It was so refreshing. There was humor and lightness. It was hip, like the characters." Vince Guaraldi would continue to score Peanuts TV specials until his death in 1976, and his music is deeply associated with them. I'll close with the opening theme of the Christmas special, with lyrics that were written by Peanuts producer Lee Mendelson in 10 minutes on the back of an envelope. Vince Guaraldi and "Christmas Time Is Here" on Nightlights.

I closed with the Vince Guaraldi Trio performing Christmas Time Is Here from A Charlie Brown Christmas. Thanks for tuning in this edition of Nightlights. 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Nightlights is a production of WFIU and part of the educational mission of Indiana University. This episode is dedicated to the editors and staff of the Indiana Daily Student. I'm David Brent Johnson, wishing you good listening for the week ahead.

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Dexter Gordon in 1963, Our Man in Paris, and the Other Men in Paris, Bud Powell on piano, Pierre Michelot on bass, and Kenny Clarke on drums. The tune Our Love is Here to Stay. I'm Janie Lee Ross. Thanks for listening to Jazz with me.

the Clayton Hamilton Jazz Orchestra. Their arrangement of the Brazilian songwriter Dori Caymmi's beautiful tune, Like a Lover. Before that, The Peacocks, written by the great pianist Jimmy Rolfes, from a great record called Bass and Bosses. The bass refers to Pierre Michelot. We heard him earlier this hour playing with Dexter Gordon back in 1963. This from Pierre Michelot's record Bass and Bosses. Some of the bosses on this: Toots Thielemans playing harmonica with him, Billy Higgins on drums. That was The Peacocks. And we kicked off the set with Shirley Horn singing The Meaning of the Blues. Shirley playing and singing so majestically. And joining her for some haunting flugelhorn on that track, Roy Hargrove. I'm Jana Lee Ross. Thanks for listening to Jazz with me.

from Redneck Jazz. That's what Danny Gatton called his music. Danny Gatton called the world's greatest guitar player that you never heard of. And that was Canadian Sunset. Joining him on pedal steel, the legendary Buddy Emmons. Before that, Eleanor Rigby, another legendary guitarist, Wes Montgomery from A Day in the Life. And we kicked off the set with Bill Evans and Tony Bennett together on Young and Foolish. I'm Janie Lee Ross. Thanks for listening to Jazz with me.

Ellis Marsalis playing Duke Ellington's Sophisticated Lady from Duke in Blue. I'm Jana Lee Ross. Thanks so much for listening to Jazz with me. You can get in touch anytime and let us know what you love about jazz. 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

Opening this jazz hour with guitarist Russell Malone from his album Time for the Dancers, Pocket Watch, with pianist Rick Germanson, bassist Luke Selleck, and drummer Willie Jones III. I'm your host, John Hill.

Couple of tracks in that set from composer, saxophonist Benny Golson. That was Benny's tune, Whisper Not, performed by keyboardist Max Leek. Threads is the name of the album for Max. He is a Pittsburgh native, and all the tunes on this two-disc set represent threads or milestones in the course of his career. Max Leek. Brought to us by the friendly folks over at the Manchester Craftsman's Guild, a Pittsburgh jazz institution. Max there at the piano with bassist Dwayne Dolphin and drummer Roger Humphreys. And we opened with Benny Golson's quartet, recorded live in Italy around 1989. His classic Along Came Betty with pianist Mulgrew Miller, bassist Peter Washington, Tony Reedus was the drummer, the great jazz man, Benny Golson's quartet, the album simply titled Live. We're listening to jazz. I'm John Hill. From Tell It Like It Is, guitarist George Benson with

pianist Rini Rosnes. Rini Rosnes with the title track from her album titled Crossing Paths or Caminos Cruzados, the title of the tune by Antonio Carlos Jobim, Mausha Adnet singing lyrics by Newton Mendoza, Chico Pinheiro on guitar, John Patitucci was the bassist, the drummer Adam Cruz, percussionist Rogerio Boccato. That was preceded by another Jobim composition called Antigua with the vocalese by Karen Allison. Karen from her album called A Kiss for Brazil with pianist Vitor Gonçalves. The guitarist was Yotim Silberstein. Harvey S. was the bassist and on drums, Rafael Barata. And opening the set, the music of Kenny Barron, Until Then, the title of the tune from his album called Canta Brasil. Kenny, along with Trio Japaz, that is Nilson Mata on bass, Dudica da Fonseca was the drummer, Romero Lobambo, the guitarist, with the addition of flutist Ann Drummond and percussionist Valtino. Kenny Barron opening that set. We're listening to jazz.

guitarist Russ Spiegel from Nitty Gritty with A Man and a Woman, featuring Jim Gassiar on organ, drummer Lucas Apostolaris, and Tim Armacost on tenor sax. I'm John Hill. Gotta go. Thanks. See you later. Vibist, vocalist Gary McFarlane.

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from one great pianist to another. That's Abdullah Ibrahim from his recording A Celebration with Saud, with Johnny Diani on bass, a tribute to McCoy Tyner. Thank you for joining me. You're with D. Alexander. This is Jazz.

made of light. But the mammy ain't his wife. Chopping cotton, don't be slow. Better finish out your row. Keep a moving with that plow. Drive a man will show you how. Get to work and root that stump. Drive a man will make you jump.

Max Roach with the voice of Abby Lincoln from We Insist. Max Roach's Freedom Now Suite with Drive a Man, written by Max Roach and Oscar Brown Jr. And before that, we heard from Johnny Diani from his recording Africa, dedicated to Abdullah Ibrahim, who we recently lost. That was the name of the song. Let's continue with Stefan Harris, African Tarantella.

the voice of John Batiste from Hollywood Africans, the very thought of you. You're right here with me, D. Alexander. This is Jazz.

the World Saxophone Quartet, Hamiet Blewett Barry, Julius Hemphill Alto, Oliver Lake also on alto, and the composer of that piece entitled West African Snap, along with David Murray on tenor, from the recording Dances and Ballads. Before that, we heard from Mr. Terry Collier with African Violet. Let's continue with Cassandra Wilson from her recording She Who Weeps, New African Blues.

and his African Rhythms Trio from Kipera, featuring TK Blue on alto, Benny Powell trombone. Arrangements by Melba Liston. You're with D. Alexander, and this is Jazz.

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We'll be featuring pianist Emmett Cohen this Monday, vocalist Alan Harris on Tuesday, the legendary jazz guitar of Charlie Christian Wednesday, contemporary guitarist Pasquale Grasso on Thursday, and Detroiter Kenny Burrell Friday. Jazz from Blue Lake, weeknights at 10. 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

Omar Sosa on piano with Paolo Fresu on trumpet, along with cellist and conductor producer Jacques Morlenbaum. From the recording Alma, we heard Moon on the Sky. You've heard it right here with me, D. Alexander. This is Jazz.

from the Tamika Reid Quartet, from her recording Dance, Skip, Hop. We heard the composition Under the Aurora Sky. Tamika Reid, the composer, and on cello with Jason Rebke bass, Tomas Fujiwara drums, and Mary Halverson on guitar. And right before that, the beautiful arrangement of Skylark from Mr. Kurt Elling from his recording The Questions. Let's continue with that great lady, Miss Etta Jones, from her recording Doing What She Does Best with Orange Colored Sky.

Joe Lovano from his recording Rush Hour, the orchestra conducted by Gunther Schuller. And we heard Charles Mingus's composition, Peggy's Blue Skylight. Right here with me, D. Alexander. This is Jazz.

Azar Lawrence from his recording New Sky, his composition Revelation. And before that, we heard from Micaiah McRaven doing a phenomenal job on Lucy in the Sky with Diamonds from A Day in the Life, Impressions of Pepper. Let's continue with Stefan Harris and Blackout from the recording Sonic Creed. Let's take a trip to the sky with the voice of Gene Baylor.

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Thank you for joining me. You were D. Alexander, and that was Mike Clark on drums, Leon Lee Dorsey bass, Mike LaDon on piano from the recording Blues on Top with their rendition of Willow Weep for Me. Thank you for joining me. More music coming up just for you. So stay with me. This is Jazz.

Harold Land on tenor, along with John Houston piano, Philly Joe Jones on drums, Monk Montgomery on bass. Recorded August 5th, 1975 at the Penthouse in Seattle, Washington. Nothing like a live performance. From Harold Land's Westward Bound, we heard the composition Beauty. Right before that, guitar man Kyle Ashe and his organ trio from Five Down Blues with Pete Benson on organ and George Flutis on drums. We heard his composition Dig Deep. Here's Michelle Ndegeo Cello from Ventriloquism with Waterfalls.

Chris Potter from his recording Gratitude, giving thanks to the great musicians who have made an impact on jazz. Each tune dedicated to someone who has influenced him, and we heard his rendition of Star Eyes with his dedication to Charlie Parker. And you've heard it right here with me, Dee Alexander. This is Jazz.

Jeremy Pelt on trumpet from The Art of Intimacy, Volume 1, with George Cables on piano, Peter Washington on bass. We heard the composition Ebony Moonbeams. Right before that, we heard from Branford Marsalis featuring the voice of Mr. Kurt Elling from Upward Spiral. Beautiful rendition of Blue Gardenia. Let's continue with pianist and composer Luke Carlos O'Reilly from I Too Sing America, A Black Man's Diary, with Good Trouble.

If there's ever a song that could bring you to tears, it's Duke Ellington's The Single Petal of a Rose from the Queen Suites, the Ellington Suites. And before that, the beautiful voice of a wonderful Canadian vocalist by the name of Katie Gheorghe from her recording simply called Featuring with one of her compositions, Cover Up. You've heard it right here with me, Dee Alexander. This is Jazz.

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Stay tuned for a major chamber work by Johannes Brahms, one of his piano quartets. I'm Peter van de Graaff, first with some Swedish music. Let's begin with this by the 20th century composer Hugo Alfvén. It's called Festival Music, and Stig Westerberg conducts the Swedish Radio Symphony.

Conductor Stig Westerberg and the Swedish Radio Symphony with Festival Music by one of Sweden's greatest composers, Hugo Alfvén. Here's a composer who was born in Germany, but he became very important to Swedish music in the late 18th century. His name is Josef Martin Krauss. As we listen to Petter Sundqvist and the Swedish Chamber Orchestra in a Symphony in C by Krauss.

very slight symphony, as symphonies go, not only in structure, only three movements, but also in length, only about 13 minutes long, in that Symphony in C by the Swedish composer Josef Martin Kraus. That was the Swedish Chamber Orchestra conducted by Petter Sundqvist. It is interesting to note, and whenever I play his music on the air, I generally do, that Kraus was an almost exact contemporary of Mozart, born just a few months after him and died just a few months after him. A bit more by Kraus from his opera, Turkish-inspired, Soliman II. Here's the March of the Janissaries.

Philip Brunel and the Swedish Royal Opera Orchestra, March of the Janissaries ballet from Soliman II by Josef Martin Kraus. It is on to music of Johannes Brahms now. This is music from 1875, and it is supposedly inspired by Werther by Goethe. Piano Quartet No. 3 in C minor. It's interesting to note that at the premiere of this piece, there were two people in the audience who were rivals, not really friendly rivals, either of Brahms. They were Richard and Cosima Wagner. Here's the Kaleidoscope Chamber Collective and the third piano quartet of Brahms.

Music for piano, violin, viola, and cello by Johannes Brahms, the third of the three piano quartets he composed. That was the Kaleidoscope Chamber Collective. This is a song by Brahms' very close friend Clara Schumann. O Lust, O Lust, O Desire, O Desire. Susan Gritton sings it.

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Peter Van de Graaff is my name, sharing some delights with you, including a Mozart violin sonata with Yasha Heifetz, violinist, in just a moment or two. First, we have this overture by Telemann, played by Tafel Musik, led by Jean Lemann.

an overture to an overture. In the Baroque, an overture could mean something that opens something. It also could mean a suite. And so that was the overture to the Elster Overture, or suite, by Telemann, in a performance by Tafelmusik Baroque Orchestra, directed by Jean Lehmann. Taking you to Finland later on, I'm Peter Van de Graaff. We have Jascha Heifetz, violin, and Emmanuel Bai, piano now. This recording takes us way back to February 1936, as we listen to a sonata in B-flat, K378, the number 25, by Mozart.

1936 recording with Jascha Heifetz, violin, Emanuel Bay, piano. Music by Mozart, his 25th violin sonata, the K378 in B-flat. Here's music which Sibelius wrote for a play, Kuolema.

have just a tiny bit of music written to accompany a 1903 play by Arvid Järnefelt called Kuolema, music there by Jean Sibelius. And the Lahti Symphony was conducted by Osmo Venske. We go to the Karelia region of Finland. We're going to listen to the Karelia Legend by Glazunov, Russian composer, in just a little bit. Right now we have the Karelia Overture by Sibelius. This was composed in 1893 to accompany a pageant depicting scenes from Karelian history. Now, there's the famous Karelia Suite, but this is called the Karelia Overture by Sibelius. Finnish Radio Symphony, Jukka-Pekka Saarasta, conductor.

Whereas the Cadalia suite is often heard, the Cadalia overture, which we just heard, which was written for the same event, rarely heard. That's music by Sibelius, written for a pageant depicting scenes from history of the Karelia region of Finland. 1893 music by Sibelius. Finnish Radio Symphony Orchestra, conducted by Jukka-Pekka Saraste. Another great composer was also inspired by Karelia, and his name is Alexander Glazunov, the Russian. This is one of his last works, 1916 music, and it is indeed inspired by Karelian folk fairy tales. It's called the Karelian Legend. And we listen now to the USSR Symphony Orchestra, conducted by Yevgeny Svetlanov.

one of the last compositions by Alexander Glazunov, the Karelian Legend. USSR Symphony was conducted there by Yevgeny Sviatlanov. This is by Ludwig Senfel. It's called Ich weiß nicht, I don't know.

0: snit. I don't know what he promised her that made her throw the bolt far more open than she had before. Hey, good Henricus, she wants to fix me good, is how the text translates there. The tenor was Mark Bleka.
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0: An overture to a Vivaldi opera, L'Olimpiade, with a group called Modo Antiquo.

Federico Maria Sardelli led the group called Modo Antiquo on period instruments, the overture to an opera by Vivaldi called L'Olimpiade. I invite your continued company. I appreciate you tuning in the first place. We have some music from the Italian Baroque right now, and we're going to listen to some Ravel and pieces in tribute to Ravel in just a little bit. But this right now is by a little-known, very late Baroque Italian composer named Pietro Nardini. He was a violinist who studied with the great Tartini. He lived a good part of his life in the area of Tuscany, Florence, etc. This is a G major violin concerto by Nardini, played by Giuliano Carmignola with the Venice Baroque Orchestra, conducted by Andrea Marcone.

Giuliano Carmignola played violin solo there with the Venice Baroque Orchestra, Andrea Marcone, the conductor. Music by Pietro Nardini, a G major violin concerto. Nardini was a very late Baroque composer. He was born 10 years before Haydn, 1722 all the way to 1793, so he even outlived Mozart, but still wrote in a more Baroque style. Focused his career in Germany and in Tuscany, Italy. This is by another Italian Baroque composer a bit earlier, Domenico Scarlatti, one of his many sonatas. John Browning plays it.

Little sonata by Domenico Scarlatti in D, played by John Browning. We have just ahead the left-hand piano concerto by Maurice Ravel. We have a couple of pieces in homage to Ravel, first of all. In fact, that's the title of this piece right now by Rudolf Forst. This was written in 1941 and is very much in the style of Ravel. Elizabeth Richter plays harp.

Elizabeth Richter harp and Rudolf Forst's Homage to Ravel. Before we listen to the left-hand piano concerto of Ravel, here's another homage to him. This is by a Brazilian composer named Raimundo Penaforte. And this is from a piano trio written for the Eroica trio that performs it here. It's called an Eroica trio, but the second movement is simply called Maurice, which is Ravel's first name. And it is inspired by the slow movement in Ravel's piano trio. So here is Maurice by Penaforte with the Eroica trio.

That was the group The Eroica Trio playing music from a piece called En Eroica Trio, which was written, of course, for them by the Brazilian Raimundo Penaforte. We heard the second movement, which is titled Maurice, referring to Maurice Ravel. It's inspired by the slow movement, sort of a blues movement from the piano trio by Ravel. And so having heard a couple of pieces in homage to him, let's hear some Ravel himself. This was commissioned by an Austrian pianist who commissioned a lot of music for piano left hand. That's because he lost his right arm in the First World War. And instead of just giving up his concertizing career, he commissioned the great composers of the day, including Prokofiev and Korngold and Benjamin Britten, others, to write works for piano left hand. So here is the left hand piano concerto by Maurice Ravel in D major. Yuja Wang is soloist here with the Zurich Tonhalle Orchestra under the direction of Lionel Bringuier.

The Piano Concerto for Piano Left Hand and Orchestra in D Major by Maurice Ravel. That recording from 2015 was with Yuja Wang Piano, the Zurich Tonhalle Orchestra, and the conductor was Lionel Branguier. Here again is Yuja Wang, now with Leonidas Kavakos violin. This is a transcription of, well, let's just say a very, very famous piece of music.

there again, we had pianist Yuja Wang with violinist Leonidas Cavacos. John Linehan made that transcription.

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0: Live from NPR News in Washington, I'm Libby Casey. Three people were killed and four others injured early Sunday evening during a mass shooting in Seattle. Casey Martin from KUOW reports.
1: The shooting happened close to the Space Needle at a large food festival with hundreds of people around. A two-year-old is among the injured. Jessica Allison was there with her young daughter and husband.
2: It's like pop, pop, pop. And I was like, that's fireworks, right? Like, that's someone being silly. And then we heard, and it was just a spray of bullets. And then we heard it again, and then you hear people screaming, and we saw people running. And I just looked at him and I said, oh my God. And he grabbed our daughter and he was gone.
1: Seattle's mayor said in a statement that at least one person has been taken into custody and called the shooting an act of horrific violence. For NPR News, I'm Casey Martin in Seattle.
0: Israel's Prime Minister Benjamin Netanyahu is departing for the U.S. today. He'll meet with President Trump as uncertainty over the future of the war with Iran mounts. NPR's Emily Fang reports.
3: Friction between Trump and Netanyahu has been growing. Netanyahu is being accused by his critics in Israel of fracturing his relationship with the U.S. and failing to stop the U.S. from signing a nuclear energy agreement with rival Saudi Arabia last week. The U.S. has also been pushing Israel to withdraw from land inside Lebanon that Israel has occupied this year. Trump has criticized Israel for continuing to strike and demolish homes inside Lebanon after a ceasefire. Plus, another ceasefire with Iran last month was not popular in Israel. A survey released this week by an Israeli think tank finds Israelis consider a nuclear Iran plus conflict within Israeli society as the two biggest perceived threats to their country. Emily Fang, NPR News, Tel Aviv.
0: There are now less than 100 days until the midterm elections on November 3rd. Yesterday, House Democratic leader Hakeem Jeffries marked that 100-day countdown in a Pennsylvania battleground state by unveiling his party's agenda called Fighting for an Affordable America. NPR's Mara Liasson says Democrats need to pick up three House seats and flip four Senate seats to control those chambers.
4: Democrats are running against an unpopular incumbent and his party. Even though Donald Trump is not on the ballot, his approval rating is under 40%, and that hurts Republicans. Voters have soured on his agenda. They're unhappy with the economy. They're unhappy about the Iran war and tariffs. They blame both of those things for high prices. Democrats also have an advantage in voter enthusiasm and turnout.
0: But Republican organizations, including the National Party, have big advantages in fundraising. And President Trump initiated an unprecedented wave of gerrymandering last year. So several House seats swung to Republicans, and there are fewer competitive House seats overall. The national average for a gallon of regular gasoline is $4.11, according to AAA. This is NPR News. 8 years after groundbreaking, the Gordie Howe International Bridge between Detroit and Windsor in Ontario, Canada, is set to open today. As Alex McLennan of member station WDET reports, it comes amid political tension between Canada and the U.S.
5: U.S. officials were not invited to a ribbon-cutting ceremony for the span held in Ontario after Donald Trump placed 50% tariffs on Canada. Still, Canadian officials are highlighting the Gordie Howe Bridge as a testament to the relationship between the two countries. Mark Wiseman is Canada's ambassador to the U.S.
6: Where we stand today is truly one region. It is a place of two nations with a shared community.
5: The new span will give drivers crossing the Detroit River an alternative to the existing Ambassador Bridge, which has been the corridor's only option for commercial truck drivers for nearly a century. From NPR News, I'm Alex McLennan in Detroit.
0: Ukrainian President Volodymyr Zelensky is set to meet with new British Prime Minister Andy Burr.

0: Burnham at a naval base in England today. Burnham says the visit is to underline unwavering British support for Ukraine. Zelensky's trip is the first by a foreign leader since Burnham took office a week ago. He's the fifth British prime minister the Ukrainian president has dealt with since Russia's full-scale invasion of Ukraine in 2022. The Tour de France wrapped up in Paris yesterday with 27-year-old Slovenian Tadej Pogačar winning his fifth title. The final stage was shortened because security resources had to be redeployed to the wildfires in southern France. This is NPR News.
1: 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And Jarl and Pamela Mohn, focusing on civil liberties, foster youth, public radio, and the arts.
2: Here's what I have for you musically, and I do certainly invite you to stay with me for it. We will be listening to music of Bach right now, and then we have a couple of pieces based on chorale melodies, hymn tunes, in other words. This is a performance by the Stuttgart Chamber Orchestra. Carl Münchinger is the conductor. We hear the Orchestral Suite No. 1 by Johann Sebastian Bach.

The Stuttgart Chamber Orchestra, under the direction of Carl Münchinger, performed there the first orchestral suite by Johann Sebastian Bach. This is a setting of a chorale melody by Bach now. It comes from his cantata number 16, Herr Gott, dich loben wir, Lord God, we praise thee. Gustav Leonhardt is the conductor.

Setting using the chorale melody Herr Gott, dich loben wir, Lord God, we praise thee, from cantata number 16 by Bach, Gustav Leonhardt conducted. Great conductor Ernest Ansermé said about this next piece, it's a work of profound emotion and of serene beauty, almost supernatural. It's by the American composer George Templeton Strong, and it was written in 1929. It is a setting for strings of a chorale melody, a hymn tune by Hans Leo Hassler. Here's the Moscow Symphony, led by Adriano.

performance featuring the strings of the Moscow Symphony Orchestra. Adriano was the conductor. 1929 music by the American composer, who actually lived in Switzerland for most of his life, George Templeton Strong. Born in 1856, we heard his chorale on the theme of Hans Leo Hassler. Hans Leo Hassler did not actually write the theme, but the melody is Wenn ich einmal soll scheiden, when I at last come to part. Here's another American composer writing another piece based on a chorale melody. In this case, the chorale theme, which is a German Lutheran hymn tune, is Herrgott, dich loben wir alle. Lord God, we all praise thee. The introduction and fantasy based on that chorale tune is by Norman Dello Gioia, and Deborah Torek now plays it.

Deborah Torek was the pianist, and the composer was the American Norman Dello Gioia. We heard his introduction and fantasy on a chorale tune. Let's continue here with American music, listening to this arrangement made by James Mattern, who's one of the performers here in the Chicago Brass Quintet, of some of the old American songs of Aaron Copland.

4 of the Old American Songs as set by Aaron Copland. We had The Simple Gifts, The Dodger, At the River, and finally Chingering Chaw. The transcriber was James Mattern, who was also a member of the ensemble performing there. That was the Chicago Brass Quintet. Let's take that last one again, Chingering Chaw, and hear it as Copland said it. This is Marilyn Horne with the English Chamber Orchestra and Carl Davis conducting.

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1: Next time on the New York Philharmonic This Week, we wrap up our celebration of the Bernstein Centenary with the first of two playlist programs. This is Alec Baldwin. Please join me as we present the many sides of Bernstein with a wide variety of recordings ranging from Bach to Brubeck. It's 100 years of Bernstein on the New York Philharmonic this week.
0: 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Showers are likely today with a chance of thunderstorms with highs in the mid-80s. Right now it's 75 degrees with mostly cloudy skies in Grand Rapids. 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

0: Live from NPR News in Washington, I'm Libby Casey. There has been a pause in attacks between the U.S. and Iran over the weekend. The U.S. says the halt is giving space for potential negotiations. NPR's Jane Arraf has more.
1: The U.S. ambassador to the U.N., Mike Waltz, told NBC the pause is meant to give, quote, talks some space. Iran was a bit more reticent. Foreign Ministry spokesman Ismail Baghaei said mediators were exchanging messages, but there were no negotiations with the U.S. going on, and Iran had not requested a return to talks. And while Iran has paused attacks in Jordan and the Gulf, most of them aimed at U.S. bases, its Yemeni allies have not. Yemen's Houthi rebels said they struck Saudi oil assets over the weekend to reinforce their control over a second shipping lane, Bab al-Mandeb. Jane Arraf, NPR News, Amman.
0: Maine Democrats have nominated Troy Jackson as their candidate for U.S. Senate. Jackson is a longtime state lawmaker who served as president of the Maine Senate and a former logger. He was picked in a Democratic convention process this weekend to replace Graham Platner, who dropped out of the Senate race after facing rape allegations, which he denies. Maine Public's Steve Missler says Jackson was able to consolidate support because his politics mirror Platner's.
2: He's a progressive Democrat who embraces the tax the rich, Medicare for all platform of Vermont Senator Bernie Sanders. In fact, Sanders endorsed both Platner and Jackson, and the three of them campaigned together. And their message really seemed to energize the Democratic base here and even pulled a lot of independents.
0: Jackson will face incumbent Republican Senator Susan Collins, who's running for her sixth term. The Senate is in town for one more week before a long August recess, and the Republican majority has a lot on the agenda. Much of it needs Democratic support to pass. NPR's congressional reporter Eric McDaniel has details.
3: Funding to keep the federal government open past the November elections after two record-setting shutdowns since Trump took office. $1.1 trillion in Pentagon cash. The chamber's de facto 60-vote threshold to pass most legislation means that the 53 Republican senators will need a hand from at least some Democrats to get the bills across the finish line. Democrats aren't eager either to grant more money for Trump's immigration enforcement agenda or his unpopular war in Iran, one that's never been approved by Congress as the Constitution requires. And Trump's pick for Director of National Intelligence, Jay Clayton, came into the confirmation process with a tailwind. He expected bipartisan support, but his equivocation on Trump's 2020 election conspiracy theories irked Democrats. Republicans can confirm him on a party line vote, though. Eric McDaniel, NPR News, Washington.
0: Shares of Chinese chipmaker CXMT soared in their Shanghai trading debut, making it the most valuable China-listed company. Its chips are used in AI servers and consumer electronics such as smartphones. This is NPR News, live in Washington. A recent study in JAMA Pediatrics finds that one in five teens and young adults are turning to AI chatbots for mental health advice, up by 40% since the past year. But mental health care experts say that these chatbots can pose risks to vulnerable individuals, especially those in suicidal crisis. NPR's Ritu Chatterjee reports.
4: General use chatbots like ChatGPT and Gemini weren't designed for mental health support, but people are turning to them anyway, even in the midst of serious mental health crises. There have been several cases where vulnerable individuals have died by suicide after prolonged interactions with chatbots. While chatbots are a convenient source of support, connection to other humans is what protects people from suicide, says psychologist Ursula Whiteside. She runs a suicide prevention nonprofit called Now Matters Now.
5: If I'm with other people, I'm less likely to kill myself. If I'm building a relationship, I'm less likely to kill myself.
4: Ritu Chatterjee, NPR News.
0: The Pentagon has changed how it's reporting American Iran war deaths, making it more difficult to account for the war's toll. The four troops killed during recent renewed fighting between the U.S. and Iran are no longer listed as part of the Iran war death toll on the Pentagon website. Instead, they've been placed in a new separate category called overseas operations. That means tallying war casualties requires looking at separate lists. France's President Emmanuel Macron has called a crisis meeting as uncontrolled wildfires rage in his country. More than 250,000 people have been forced to flee their homes. I'm Libby Casey. This is NPR News in Washington.

0: 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Other contributors include the estate of Joan B. Kroc, whose bequest serves as an enduring investment in the future of public radio and seeks to help NPR be the model for high-quality journalism in the 21st century. This is NPR.
1: Good morning. I'm Braden with the Blue Lake Fine Arts Camp broadcasting class. In our weather forecast in West Michigan, partly sunny in the morning, then becoming mostly sunny today. A 50% chance of showers and thunderstorms and highs in the lower 80s. Tonight should be partly cloudy, a 50% chance of showers and thunderstorms in the evening. Lows in the mid-60s. For Tuesday, partly sunny in the morning, then clearing. Highs in the lower 80s tomorrow. And on Wednesday, sunny. Highs in the lower 80s. 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
2: Concierto is the program that celebrates the rich contributions of Latinx classical musicians. Next time, hear an imaginary suite by Guatemalan guitarist William Orba, and acclaimed Puerto Rican pianist Gerardo Tessonier plays Beethoven's Piano Sonata No. 30. That's coming up on Concierto.
3: 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Good morning. The time is 7 minutes after 7 o'clock. I'm Norm Kittleson. I'm your host for classical music until 10 o'clock this morning. And on the program today, we'll be listening to a piano trio by Haydn, a string quartet by Beethoven, and a symphony by Thomas Arne. All of that is coming up during the next 3 hours. And we'll begin today's program with some music by Felix Mendelssohn, who wrote a number of pieces titled Songs Without Words, and we'll hear five of them now, performed by Jean-Jacques Cantereau on the violin and Jacques Rouvier on the piano.

Music of Felix Mendelssohn here on Blue Lake Public Radio. We heard five of his 48 songs without words, here featuring violinist Jean-Jacques Contereau and pianist Jacques Rouvier. Good morning. The time is 20 minutes after 7 o'clock. Thanks for tuning in to Classical Music this Monday morning here on Blue Lake Public Radio. Next up, we have some music of Georg Philipp Telemann. This is the Flute Concerto in G major. The Zagreb soloists are conducted by James Galway, who was also the flute soloist on this recording.

We heard the Flute Concerto in G Major by Georg Philipp Telemann with James Galway as the flute soloist and also the conductor of the Zagreb Soloists. Good morning. This is listener-supported Blue Lake Public Radio in Grand Rapids on 88.9 FM across West Michigan on 90.3 FM and online at bluelakeradio.org. 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The weather forecast for West Michigan calls for showers today with a chance of thunderstorms and highs in the mid-80s. Partly cloudy skies tonight with a 50% chance of showers and thunderstorms with lows in the mid-60s. Tomorrow, partly sunny in the morning, then clearing with highs in the lower 80s. Wednesday, sunny skies with highs in the lower 80s. Thursday, sunny with highs in the mid-80s. And for Friday, partly sunny skies with a 30% chance of showers and thunderstorms with highs in the lower 80s. Right now it's 72 degrees with some rain here on the campus of Blue Lake Fine Arts Camp. Here is a piano trio by Haydn.

The music of Franz Joseph Haydn, the piano trio in A major, Hoboken catalog number 15-9. We heard it performed by the Bartolozzi trio, which is violinist Matthew Truscott, cellist Richard Lester, and pianist Simon Crawford Phillips. Good morning. The time is 7:46. I'm Norm Kittleson. Thanks for joining me this morning for classical music here on Blue Lake Public Radio. I'll be here until 10 o'clock this morning. Judy Wagley will be in at 10:06 to bring you more music until 1 o'clock this afternoon. Foley Schuller is on from 1 to 4, and Matt Sumner concludes our live classical music programming. Today he's on from 4 to 7, so lots more great music to come all day long here on Blue Lake Public Radio. And we hope you can stay with us. Next up, we have some music by Josef Strauss, one of the members of the famous Strauss family, known for their waltzes, and this is a waltz, the Hesperus Ball Dances Waltz, Opus 116, and we'll hear Michael Dietrich conducting the Slovak State Philharmonic Orchestra.

0: Michael Dietrich conducted the Slovak State Philharmonic Orchestra with the Hesperus Ball Dances Waltz, Opus 116 by Joseph Strauss.
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Here's the weather forecast for our listening area. Showers are likely today with a chance of thunderstorms with highs in the mid-80s. Partly cloudy skies tonight. There's a 50% chance of showers and thunderstorms with lows in the mid-60s. Tomorrow, partly sunny in the morning, then clearing with highs in the lower 80s. Wednesday, sunny with highs in the lower 80s. Thursday, sunny skies with highs in the mid-80s. And for Friday, partly sunny with a 30% chance of showers and thunderstorms with highs in the lower 80s. Right now, it's 77 degrees with some mist in Grand Rapids. 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

0: Police believe two people were shooting at each other, but it's still being investigated. KUOW's Casey Martin.
1: Local police said they're getting help from the State Patrol and also the FBI. The park is closed and will be for a while, they said. And now police need the public's help for video, as there were no surveillance cameras right where the shooting happened. So that will be an ongoing conversation about public safety here.
0: Seattle police who were at the festival found one suspected shooter who surrendered and was arrested. The Seattle Center was packed with people at the popular Bite of Seattle Food Festival. Chaos erupted when the shooting started, with people taking shelter inside the Space Needle. French President Emmanuel Macron will lead a crisis meeting from Paris today as wildfires continue to rage out of control in southwestern France. NPR's Eleanor Beardsley reports summer camps in the region have been canceled and more than 200,000 people evacuated from their homes.
2: The France 2 TV news broadcast showed firefighters battling a wall of flames rushing through the forest. They described virulent, unpredictable, and unstoppable fires propelled by high winds and fed by a landscape parched by three consecutive heat waves this summer. The flames are devouring forest, farmland, and villages just 20 miles from the southwestern city of Bordeaux. Many Bordeaux suburbs have been evacuated. The military has been mobilized to help the firefighters, and European Union firefighting planes and helicopters called in to assist the usual French Canadair water skimming planes. Eleanor Beardsley, NPR News, Saumur-en-Auxois, France.
0: Nearly 10 months after a ceasefire with Hamas in Gaza, Israel has agreed to allow an international peacekeeping force to enter Gaza and try to restart some services there. But as NPR's Emily Fang reports, other key parts of the ceasefire remain unaddressed.
3: President Trump's Board of Peace welcomed the approval, which was announced shortly before Israel's prime minister departed for meetings in the U.S. Much of Gaza is in ruins, and the local healthcare system has totally collapsed. Under the ceasefire last October, Israel also said it would withdraw its army from Gaza to beyond a yellow line inside the territory. But the United Nations Humanitarian Aid Agency says Israel's army has steadily increased the amount of Gaza's territory it controls after the ceasefire to roughly 70% of the strip. And Gazans are reporting new concrete blocks being placed inside the yellow line, demarcating new areas of Israeli control. Emily Fang, NPR News, Tel Aviv.
0: You're listening to NPR News. German authorities say the suspect in a deadly Berlin Pride attack was shot and killed in a confrontation with police after a nationwide manhunt. A man drove a van into a crowd and then attacked with a blade, killing one person and injuring 29 others on Saturday night just outside the celebration's security perimeter. Officials say the suspect was a 21-year-old German citizen who had previously sought to join the militant Islamic State group. Christopher Nolan's film The Odyssey is playing on more than 25,000 screens worldwide. It's a broad release that will get even larger when China, Japan, and Korea open the film next month. As NPR's Bob Mondello reports, audiences appear to crave the epic experience.
4: Nolan superfans are touting the virtues of seeing The Odyssey on one of the mere 41 screens, 25 in the U.S. and another 16 abroad, that are equipped to play 70mm IMAX film, the format The Odyssey was shot in. But there are plenty of what the industry calls premium large format auditoriums, including digital IMAX and conventional 70mm. They represent about 1% of Odyssey showings, but because audiences are eager to see the film on the biggest possible screen, that 1% is pulling in 20% of ticket sales. That means that after creating special cameras so that Nolan could shoot the Odyssey entirely on IMAX film, which is a Hollywood first, the company now has a fresh challenge. It is racing to fill construction orders for dozens of new IMAX auditoriums. Bob Mondello, NPR News.
0: The national average for a gallon of regular gasoline is $4.11, according to AAA. That's up from a week ago when it was $4 a gallon. This is NPR News.
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each other in a program called The Mask and the Mirror with Haejin Choi, Christina Zeinstra, Jin Shin, and Andrew Lenhart. That's this Sunday, August 2nd at 2 p.m. The music is included with admission to the park. Details are online at meyergardens.org/strings. Norm Kittleson here with you on this rainy Monday morning. We need some rain, so I'm welcoming it at least. And I'll be bringing you classical music until 10 o'clock today. During this hour of the program, we'll be listening to the very first symphony composed by Wolfgang Amadeus Mozart later this hour. But we'll begin this second hour of the program today with some music of the 20th century Italian composer Mario Castelnuovo Tedesco, who wrote 11 concert overtures that were based on the works of William Shakespeare. And this particular overture is for the play Julius Caesar. We'll hear it performed by the West Australian Symphony Orchestra, conducted by Andrew Penny.

We heard Andrew Penny conducting the West Australian Symphony Orchestra with the concert overture Julius Caesar, Opus 78 by Mario Castelnuovo Tedesco, based on the play of the same name by the bard himself. Good morning. The time is 19 minutes after 8 o'clock. You're listening to classical music here on Blue Lake Public Radio. The composer Franz Danzi, who lived from 1763 to 1826, wrote some absolutely gorgeous music for winds, and we're going to listen to his wind quintet in E-flat major, opus 76, number 3 right now, performed by the Berlin Philharmonic Wind Quintet.

That was the Berlin Philharmonic Wind Quintet performing the Wind Quintet in E-flat major, Opus 67, number 3 by Franz Danzi. Good morning. 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West Michigan's community hospice for over 40 years. More is at harborhospicemi.org, or you can call 231-728-3442. The West Michigan weather forecast calls for some badly needed rain showers likely today and a chance of thunderstorms with highs in the mid-80s, partly cloudy skies tonight with a 50% chance of showers and thunderstorms and lows in the mid-60s. Tomorrow, partly sunny in the morning, then clearing with highs in the lower 80s. For Wednesday and Thursday, sunny skies both days, with highs in the lower 80s on Wednesday and highs in the mid-80s on Thursday. For Friday, partly sunny with a 30% chance of showers and thunderstorms with highs in the lower 80s. It's currently raining and 78 degrees in Holland. Let's listen now to Adrian Shepherd conducting the Ensemble Cantilena with the Symphony No. 1 in C major by Thomas Arne.

Music of Thomas Arne here on Blue Lake Public Radio. We heard the Symphony No. 1 in C major, performed by the ensemble Cantilena, conducted by Adrian Shepherd. Good morning. The time is 8:47. I'm Norm Kittleson. Thanks for joining me for classical music this Monday morning here on Blue Lake Public Radio. And next up, we have the very first symphony ever composed by Wolfgang Amadeus Mozart, which he composed at the ripe old age of 8 years. I was still learning how to tie my shoelaces at age 8, let alone composing symphonies. And it's a pretty amazing piece of work for such a young lad. And we're going to hear it now, the Symphony No. 1 by Mozart.

0: The Tunhalla Orchestra Zurich was conducted by Sergiu Chilibidache, with the very first symphony composed by Wolfgang Amadeus Mozart when he was just 8 years old. So pretty solid composing for a kid who's not even 10 years old.
1: 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Stephen Banks makes his debut with the Tomasi Concerto for alto saxophone. 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
0: Here's the weather forecast for our listening area. Showers are likely today with a chance of thunderstorms with highs in the mid-80s. Partly cloudy skies overnight with a 50% chance of showers and thunderstorms and lows in the mid-60s. Tomorrow, partly sunny in the morning, then clearing with highs in the lower 80s. And Wednesday and Thursday, sunny skies both days with temperatures in the lower to mid 80s. It's 75 degrees with some rain right now in Muskegon. 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
3: Live for NPR News in Washington, I'm Libby Casey. There is a pause in the attacks between the U.S. and Iran after almost 2 weeks of U.S. strikes on Iranian military targets and infrastructure and Iranian counterattacks on U.S. bases and other targets in the Gulf. NPR's Jane Araf.
4: The Iranian army spokesperson confirmed Sunday

0: at the White House. The price of Brent crude, the global benchmark for oil, fell to about $89 a barrel this morning after hitting $102 a barrel last week. The price at the pump for regular gasoline is $4.11, according to AAA. NPR's Windsor Johnston reports analysts say the factors that keep oil prices in check may be fading.
1: Oil prices have surged as the war with Iran raises fears about disruptions to global energy supplies. But so far, the market has avoided the kind of sustained price hike many analysts expected. Bob McNally is the head of the Rapidan Energy Group and former White House energy advisor.
2: This entrenched optimism among traders, and that's a big deal because prices reflect how traders think about the future. And they've been very optimistic, believing President Trump that this is going to end soon.
1: McNally says lower oil demand from China also helped ease pressure on prices, but he warns those buffers may not last if the conflict continues to escalate. Windsor Johnston, NPR News, Washington.
0: A new survey finds 3 in 4 voters say the cost of childcare is a major problem. NPR's Jennifer Ludden reports it's among reasons affordability is a top issue this election year.
3: For parents who pay for childcare, more than a third say it's one of their top 2 expenses. That's according to a poll commissioned by the First 5 Years Fund, which advocates for expanding early learning and care. Nearly half of parents say childcare challenges affect their work. And it's not just them. Nearly 40% of all voters say they're affected when a colleague's childcare is disrupted. Nationally, there is a serious shortage of childcare, and in many places, it can cost more than housing or college tuition. A growing number of cities and states are committing money to expand free and subsidized childcare. They say their local economies depend on it. Critics argue it drives up government spending. Jennifer Ludden, NPR News, Washington.
0: It's NPR News. Authorities in Germany say they're investigating a weekend attack in Berlin as an act of terrorism. As Esme Nicholson reports, police shot and killed the man suspected of driving a vehicle into a crowd attending an annual Pride event.
4: Police shot and killed 21-year-old Abdul Balaut in a garden allotment on the outskirts of Berlin. Prosecutors say evidence was mounting to suggest the incident, which killed one and injured at least 29 others, was an Islamist terror attack. Balaut, a German national with Lebanese heritage, attempted to join Islamic State Group on a trip to Lebanon last year. In May, a court in Berlin convicted Balaut of preparing a serious act of violence and handed down a suspended sentence. He had been released while prosecutors appealed. For NPR News, I'm Esme Nicholson in Munich.
0: President Trump's tariffs are headed to court again. 2 lawsuits filed by small businesses are challenging Trump's sweeping tariffs announced on Thursday that impose double-digit levies on 60 trading partners. The tariffs cover 99% of U.S. imports. The Trump administration says they're being implemented because countries have failed to prevent imports produced by forced labor. But critics say that's a pretext and the goal is replacing the worldwide tariffs the Supreme Court struck down in February. The East Pacific region has its first Category 5 hurricane in almost 2 years. Hurricane Genevieve is expected to stay far out to sea on a course roughly parallel with the Mexican coast. You're listening to NPR News live in Washington. I'm Libby Casey.
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6: An all Beethoven program is in store for us as we head to the Copenhagen Concert Hall, home to the Danish National Symphony Orchestra. Antonello Monacorda will lead the orchestra in the Coriolanus Overture and the fateful Symphony No. 5. And Leif Ove Andsnes will be soloist in the energetic Piano Concerto No. 3. I'm Jan Weller. I hope you'll be listening.
7: That's coming up Wednesday night at 8 here on Blue Lake Public Radio. Good morning. This is Blue Lake Public Radio. The time is 9:06. I'm Norm Kittleson. I'll be here for just under another hour until 10 o'clock. Judy Wagley will be in at 10:06 to bring you more music until 1 o'clock this afternoon. So please stay with us here on Blue Lake. We'll be listening to

a string quartet by Beethoven in just a few minutes, but we'll begin the final hour of the program today with some music of Antonio Vivaldi. This is the concerto in E major, RV 265, one of 12 concerti that he published under the name of L'Estro Armonico, and published from 1711, and first printed concerto collection of his. We'll be hearing I Solisti Italiani.

Music of Antonio Vivaldi here on Blue Lake Public Radio. We heard the Concerto No. 12 in E Major, RV 265 for violin and strings, performed by I Solisti Italiani. This was the 12th of a set of 12 concerti that were the first set printed by Vivaldi and from a collection titled L'Estro Armonico, which translates to harmonic inspiration. Good morning. The time is 19 minutes after 9 o'clock. Norm Kittleson here with you. Thanks for tuning in to Blue Lake Public Radio this Monday morning. Next up, we have a string quartet by Beethoven. This is the string quartet number 11 in F minor, opus 95, titled the Quartetto Serioso, or the Serious Quartet, and we'll performed by a seriously good string quartet, the Tokyo String Quartet.

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The string quartet in F minor, opus 95, titled the Quartetto Serioso, or the Serious Quartet. Very serious piece of music, and performed excellently by the Tokyo String Quartet. Good morning. 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The weather forecast for our listening area calls for showers likely today. There's a chance of thunderstorms with highs in the mid-80s. Partly cloudy skies tonight. There's a 50% chance of showers and thunderstorms with lows in the mid-60s. Partly sunny tomorrow morning and then clearing throughout the day with highs in the lower 80s. Wednesday, sunny with highs in the lower 80s. Thursday, sunny with highs in the mid-80s. And looking ahead to Friday, partly sunny. There's a 30% chance of showers and thunderstorms on Friday with highs in the lower 80s. Currently, it's 71 degrees with some rain in Ludington. 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

pianist was Havard Gimse. The music was by Jean Sibelius. Five Romantic Pieces, Opus 101. The time is 9:57. Norm Kittleson here with you for just a couple more minutes. And Judy Wagley will be in at 10:06 with more music for you after the news headlines. And we'll finish the program today with a short piece by Manuel de Falla. This is a piece titled Canción del Fuego Fatuo, or Song of the Fatuous Fire. We'll hear it played by guitarist Rachel Gawke.

0: guitarist Rachel Gawk playing the music of Manuel de Falla, the Canción del Fuego Fatuo, or the Song of the Fatuous Fire.
1: 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We'll be featuring pianist Emmett Cohen this Monday, vocalist Alan Harris on Tuesday, the legendary jazz guitar of Charlie Christian Wednesday, contemporary guitarist Pasquale Grasso on Thursday, and Detroiter Kenny Burrell Friday. Jazz from Blue Lake, weeknights at 10.

On the next Chicago Symphony Orchestra program, a performance recorded at the Mahler Festival in Amsterdam, Jaap van Zweden conducts Mahler's evocative and stormy Seventh Symphony. That's next time with the CSO. I'm Lisa Simeone.

0: As always, the Chicago Symphony Orchestra can be heard Thursday nights at 8 here on Blue Lake Public Radio. Showers are likely today with a chance of thunderstorms with highs in the mid-80s. Right now it's 73 degrees with some rain in Whitehall. 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We have news headlines from NPR coming up next and more classical music for you after that.
1: Live from NPR News in Washington, I'm Libby Casey. President Trump visits Michigan today to tout his handling of the economy. He'll visit a General Motors facility in suburban Detroit on the heels of announcing new sweeping tariffs that impose double-digit levies on 60 trading partners and cover 99% of U.S. imports. There are now fewer than 100 days until the congressional midterm elections. NPR's Mara Liasson reports on where things stand for Democrats and Republicans.
2: To win a majority in the House of Representatives, Democrats need a net pickup of 3 seats. To win a majority in the Senate, Democrats need a net pickup of 4 seats. Republicans are facing strong headwinds. President Trump's approval rating is under 40%. Voters are sour on the economy, and they blame the Iran war and Trump's tariffs for keeping prices high at the pump and the grocery store. But Republicans have some structural advantages, too. They've raised

0: Police said they were still figuring out what that person's involvement was. Police said it appeared that two people were shooting at each other, but that's still being investigated.
1: The shootings happened at one of the city's most popular tourist spots near the Space Needle as crowds gathered for the annual Bite of Seattle Food Festival. A toddler is among the injured. 8 years after groundbreaking, the Gordie Howe International Bridge between Detroit and Windsor in Ontario, Canada, is set to open today. As Alex McLennan of WDET reports, it comes amid political tension between Canada and the U.S.
2: U.S. officials were not invited to a ribbon-cutting ceremony for the span held in Ontario after Donald Trump placed 50% tariffs on Canada. Still, Canadian officials are highlighting the Gordie Howe Bridge as a testament to the relationship between the two countries. Mark Wiseman is Canada's ambassador to the U.S.
3: Where we stand today is truly one region. It is a place of two nations with a shared community.
2: The new span will give drivers crossing the Detroit River an alternative to the existing Ambassador Bridge, which has been the corridor's only option for commercial truck drivers for nearly a century. From PR News, I'm Alex McLennan in Detroit.
1: Millions of Americans are under heat advisories and warnings today, with the most severe temperatures expected in the Midwest and South. This is NPR News in Washington. The Pentagon has changed how it's reporting American Iran war deaths, making it more difficult to account for the war's toll. The four troops killed during recent renewed fighting between the U.S. and Iran are no longer listed as part of the Iran war death toll on a Pentagon website. Instead, they've been placed in a new separate category called overseas operations. That means tallying war casualties requires looking at separate lists. The Tour de France ended Sunday with a Slovenian cyclist taking home his fifth title in the famous race. But the final stage of the race was shortened. NPR's Chandelise Duster has more.
4: Tadej Pogacar won his fifth Tour de France on Sunday, completing the race in just under 74 hours. He crossed the finish line of the final stage of the race just before 8 o'clock p.m. local time. Pogacar thanked his fans and supporters after the race. He also said the win feels incredible.
5: Yeah, seven tours already and seven times on podium and five wins. It's something that... Yeah, you wouldn't even maybe write in a storybook.
4: The route for the Tour de France's final stage was changed and shortened this year. Security and police for the event were reassigned to assist with wildfires raging in the southwest portion of the country. Chandelise Duster, NPR News.
1: Shares of Chinese memory chipmaker CXMT soared in their Shanghai trading debut, making it the most valuable China-listed company. Its chips are used in AI servers and consumer electronics such as smartphones. 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
8: Concierto is the program that celebrates the rich contributions of Latinx classical musicians. Next time, hear an imaginary suite by Guatemalan guitarist William Orba. And acclaimed Puerto Rican pianist Gerardo Tessonier plays Beethoven's Piano Sonata No. 30. That's coming up on Concierto.
7: And that's coming up this evening at 8 here on Blue Lake Public Radio. And coming up in our weather forecast, much-needed showers are likely today. And there is a chance of thunderstorms, too, with highs in the mid-80s. Partly cloudy tonight with a chance of showers and thunderstorms, lows in the mid-60s. Tomorrow, partly sunny in the morning and then clearing with highs in the low 80s. Sunny on Wednesday with highs in the low 80s. Sunny on Thursday, warming up a bit with highs in the mid-80s. And looking ahead to Friday, partly sunny with a slight chance of showers and thunderstorms, highs in the low 80s. It is a drizzly now here at Blue Lake Fine Arts Camp in the woods in the Manistee National Forest and 71 degrees. 7 minutes after 10 o'clock on this Monday morning. Good morning. I'm Judy Wagley. Thanks for joining me today. We have music by Felix Mendelssohn now, Capriccio Brillante in B minor. This is pianist Stephen

Capriccio Brillant in B minor by Felix Mendelssohn, Stephen Huff at the piano, along with the City of Birmingham Symphony Orchestra, conducted by Lawrence Foster, on Blue Lake Public Radio. 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Good morning. I'm Judy Wagley. Thanks for joining us on this sort of dreary Monday morning, but with that much-needed rain. Wow, a lot of brown and crispy plants out there, so this rain should really help, and possibly a thunderstorm later today, too. So do take care if you have to be out and about. Felix Mendelssohn was just one of the folks who helped bring the music of our next composer back from the 18th into the 19th century, and that is Johann Sebastian Bach. Here's the Brandenburg Concerto No. 2 with Martin Perlman and the Boston Baroque.

0: The Brandenburg Concerto No. 2 by Johann Sebastian Bach with the Boston Baroque led by Martin Perlman on Blue Lake Public Radio. 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
0: Any night is fine for listening to jazz, but maybe this evening more than many. After a possibly a rainy day today with maybe some thunderstorms too, we have a chance of showers and thunderstorms tonight with lows in the mid-60s. Tomorrow, partly sunny in the morning and then clearing up and becoming mostly sunny with highs in the low 80s. Sunny on Wednesday and Thursday with temperatures ranging from the low to mid-80s. And on Friday, another chance of rain with highs in the low 80s. A comfortable 71 degrees now here at Blue Lake Fine Arts Camp. 32 minutes after 10 on this Monday, July 27th. I'm Judy Wagley. Thanks for joining me today. It was so lovely to see many, many folks here at camp on Saturday for the benefit concert by the Grand Rapids Symphony. It was a wonderful program, and everyone was up close and personal with the symphony, and it was lovely to see old friends and make new friends too. So thanks to everyone who came out to Blue Lake Fine Arts Camp for the Grand Rapids Symphony on Saturday. Music by Giovanni Gabrielli now, four instrumental pieces transcribed for guitars. Here's the Los Angeles Guitar Quartet.

for instrumental pieces by Giovanni Caprielli, possibly first heard with lots of brass instruments in a church. But we heard four guitars with the Los Angeles Guitar Quartet on Blue Lake Public Radio. It's about 16 minutes ahead of 11 o'clock on this Monday morning. Good morning. I'm Judy Wagley. Thanks for joining me today. You can join me every weekday from 10 until 1, and I think we'll have a great time listening to classical music together. In 1919, when Gustav Holst's The Planets was first premiered, first public performance, it instantly catapulted him into fame. It was his first big success, although he was a very successful and teacher and composer before that, and of course after that. But The Planets, based on the astrological symbols of the planets, and we will hear Neptune the Mystic. Here's the Royal Scottish National Orchestra, led by David Lloyd-Jones, on Blue Lake Public Radio.

From The Planets by Gustav Holst, Neptune the Mystic. Very mystical indeed, isn't it? We heard the Royal Scottish National Orchestra and ladies of their chorus, and they were conducted by David Lloyd Jones. It is about 9 minutes in front of 11 o'clock on this Monday morning. Thanks for joining me today. I hope your day is off to a good start and that you're enjoying the music. We began this hour with a Capriccio Brillante by Felix Mendelssohn, that in B minor, and we will end this hour with a Rondo Brillante in E flat major by Felix Mendelssohn. What's the difference between a Capriccio and a Rondo? Let's listen and find out.

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1: 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Stephen Banks makes his debut with the Tomasi Concerto for alto saxophone. 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
0: Steam clean that ballroom gown and tune in tomorrow evening at 8 here on Blue Lake Public Radio. Showers are likely with a chance of thunderstorms yet today, highs in the mid-80s, partly cloudy tonight with a 50% chance of showers and thunderstorms with temps in the mid-60s. Tomorrow, partly sunny in the morning and then clearing up and becoming mostly sunny with highs in the low 80s. Wednesday and Thursday, plenty of sunshine with temperatures ranging from the low to mid-80s. And looking ahead to Friday, partly sunny with a 30% chance of showers and thunderstorms, highs in the low 80s. 73 degrees now, and the sun is trying to make an appearance here in the woods at Blue Lake Fine Arts Camp. 5 minutes after 11 on this Monday morning, it is July 27th. I'm Judy Wagley. Thanks for joining me today. Join me every weekday from 10 until 1. Happy to have you along. Everyone is welcome. If you have seen the movie Amadeus, the film portrays his Mozart's wife, Constanze, as silly and frivolous and kind of goofy, but in real life, she was not. She was a gifted singer, and her husband wrote much music for her to sing and perform, even more for her sister, who was a very famous opera singer back in the day in the 1770s, 1780s. Constanze endured much adversity. She lost several babies before they were 6 months old, and she had to endure that. And after Mozart passed away, she really got down to business, and it was Constanze Mozart who made sure that her husband's music continued to be published and performed. And we may thank her for this next piece of music, and it's a good one, too. It's the overture to the opera Don Giovanni. The opera was off to a bit of a slow start, the production, because there were a lot of special effects, think statues coming to life, and a lot of extra musicians that were needed, and just extra things that needed to be done. So the opera wasn't ready when it was supposed to be, and comes to the night before the premiere, and no overture. Mozart was ready to just say, hey, it's okay. But Constanze said, no, there is going to be an overture. And here's what one of the members of the orchestra at the time wrote. Mozart's wife, however, undertook that the overture should be finished in time. She accordingly sat up with her husband, although she found it difficult to keep awake. As he wrote, the sheets of the score were passed from his desk to those of a little army of copyists who were in attendance to transcribe the instrumental parts. Again and again was the great maestro overpowered by sleep, and every time he was aroused by his vigilant helpmate. The ink was hardly dry on some of the pages when they were placed on the desks of the orchestra. You can just imagine that scene. And it was Constanze who kept Mozart awake so that he could write this piece of music, the overture to the opera Don Giovanni, and it premiered in October of 1787. Here's Neville Marriner and the Academy of St. Martin in the Fields.

Thanks to Constanze Mozart, who kept her husband Wolfgang Amadeus awake so that he can write that overture that was going to be premiered with the opera the next day. That was the overture to Don Giovanni with the Academy of St. Martin in the Fields, directed by Neville Mariner on Blue Lake Public Radio. 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Peter Tchaikovsky said that of all composers, Mozart was his favorite. And here is Tchaikovsky's gorgeous Serenade for Strings in C major with Eugene Ormandy conducting the Philadelphia Orchestra.

0: The Serenade for String Orchestra in C Major by Peter Tchaikovsky. Eugene Ormandy led the Philadelphia Orchestra here on Blue Lake Public Radio. You may have several of those pieces of music that you remember when you heard them for the first time. It felt like you got hit by a lightning bolt and thought, wow, that's the most beautiful thing I've ever heard. Many, many years ago when I first heard the Serenade for Strings, that was one of those knock me over kind of pieces. Such beautiful music by Peter Tchaikovsky and that performance by the Philadelphia Orchestra, too. I'm Judy Wagley. Thanks for joining me on this Monday morning here on listener-supported Blue Lake Public Radio in Grand Rapids on 88.9 FM, across West Michigan on 90.3 FM, and online at bluelakeradio.org.
1: An all Beethoven program is in store for us as we head to the Copenhagen Concert Hall, home to the Danish National Symphony Orchestra. Antonello Monacorda will lead the orchestra in the Coriolanus Overture and the fateful Symphony No. 5. And Leif Ove Andsnes will be soloist in the energetic Piano Concerto No. 3. I'm Jan Weller. I hope you'll be listening.
0: Listen to lots of Beethoven Wednesday evening at 8 here on Blue Lake Public Radio. We just heard that music by Tchaikovsky. I've always loved Tchaikovsky's waltzes. They're just the best. And here's a Maurice Ravel's take on a waltz. He says, "Swirling clouds afford glimpses through rifts of waltzing couples. The clouds scatter little by little. One can distinguish an immense hall with a whirling crowd. The scene grows progressively brighter. The light of the chandeliers bursts forth, set in an imperial court about 1855. And that's what he wrote about his piece, La Valse. And here is an arrangement for piano four hands. Leon Fleischer and his wife Catherine Jacobson are sharing a piano here in the music of Maurice Ravel.

Maurice Ravel's La Valse with pianist Leon Flesher sharing a piano with his wife, Catherine Jacobson, on Blue Lake Public Radio. From the waltz to the twisting rhythms of the tango, here is Tangazzo by Astor Piazzolla with the New World Symphony led by Michael Tilson Thomas.

0: Tangazo, music by Astor Piazzolla, with Michael Tilson Thomas conducting the New World Symphony on Blue Lake Public Radio, WBLU Grand Rapids at 88.9, and WBLV Twin Lake and Muskegon at 90.3, a service of Blue Lake Fine Arts Camp.
1: Concierto is the program that celebrates the rich contributions of Latinx classical musicians. Next time, hear an imaginary suite by Guatemalan guitarist William Orba. And acclaimed Puerto Rican pianist Gerardo Tessonier plays Beethoven's Piano Sonata No. 30. That's coming up on Concierto.
0: And Concierto is coming up this evening at 8 o'clock here on Blue Lake Public Radio. In our weather forecast today, showers are likely with a chance of thunderstorms and highs in the mid-80s. Partly cloudy tonight with a continuing chance of showers and thunderstorms with lows in the mid-60s. Partly sunny tomorrow in the morning and then clearing and becoming mostly sunny. Highs in the low 80s. Wednesday and Thursday, plenty of sunshine with highs ranging from the low to mid-80s. And on Friday, partly sunny with a chance of showers and thunderstorms, highs in the low 80s. 75 degrees now here at Blue Lake Fine Arts Camp, 8 minutes after noon on this Monday, July 27th. I'm Judy Wagley. Thanks for joining me today, and thanks for joining me every weekday from 10 until 1. Foley Schuller is with you from 1 until 4, Matt Sumner from 4 until 7, and we all have classical music for you from our extensive library here at Blue Lake Public Radio. Here is a dance now, a dance of the elves, music by Henriette Renier with harpist Valerie Milot.

Dance of the Elves by Henriette Renier. She was a fascinating composer and harpist and teacher who lived a long life from 1875 to 1956 and spent her life in France. And again, just a fascinating person. Henriette Renier, spelled R-E-N-I-E. So if you like to learn about composers and their music and their lives, look that one up, and it's very interesting. Harpist Valerie Malo there on Blue Lake Public Radio, on the air or online. 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Music by Luigi Boccherini now. The Italian composer lived from 1743 to 1805. He was a cellist. He composed several concertos for cello, and we will hear the concerto in G major with Yo-Yo Ma and the Amsterdam Baroque Orchestra. They're conducted by Ton Koopman.

0: The concerto in G major for cello, composed by Luigi Boccherini, who was also a cellist. We heard cellist Yo-Yo Ma along with the Amsterdam Baroque Orchestra, and they were conducted by Ton Koopman, who was also playing the harpsichord there. 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I'm Judy Wagley, and thank you for listening today. It's 32 minutes after noon on this Monday. It's looking a little gloomy out. We do have a chance of rain and thunderstorms yet today, much needed, as we can see things green up again a bit here in the woods at Blue Lake Fine Arts Camp.
1: 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That's next time with the CSO. I'm Lisa Simeone.
0: 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Charles Tomlinson Griffiths, maybe not a household name, but the American composer lived from 1884 to 1920. Yes, pneumonia cut his life short when he was just 35. But he was fascinated by the music of the French Impressionist composers like Debussy and Ravel. He was also fascinated by the Russian composers like Scriabin and Mussorgsky. But he ultimately sort of mashed all of that together and came up with his own style. And this is a piece of music that's truly decadent in every sense of the word, even the title, The Pleasure Dome of Kubla Khan. This is a tone poem by Charles Tomlinson Griffiths with Joanne Folletta and the Buffalo Philharmonic Orchestra.

You can really use your imagination as you listen to that tone picture by Charles Tomlinson Griffiths called The Pleasure Dome of Kubla Khan. The Buffalo Philharmonic Orchestra was led by Joanne Folletta on listener-supported Blue Lake Public Radio, in Grand Rapids on 88.9 FM, across West Michigan on 90.3 FM, and online at bluelakeradio.org. I'm Judy Wagley. Thanks for joining me today. We'll be together for just a bit longer, until 1 o'clock. Until then, Mass and Carnival from La Fiesta Mexicana by H. Owen Reed, with Howard Dunn and the Dallas Wind Symphony.

0: Mass and Carnival from La Fiesta Mexicana by H. Owen Reed. The Dallas Wind Symphony was conducted by Howard Dunn on Blue Lake Public Radio, WBLU Grand Rapids at 88.9, and WBLV Twin Lake and Muskegon at 90.3, a service of Blue Lake Fine Arts Camp.
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0: In our weather forecast today, showers are likely along with the chance of thunderstorms with highs in the mid-80s. Tonight, partly cloudy. There is a 50% chance of showers and thunderstorms with lows in the mid-60s. Tomorrow, partly sunny in the morning, then clearing to become mostly sunny with highs in the low 80s. On Wednesday and Thursday, plenty of sunshine with highs ranging from the low to mid-80s. Another chance of rain comes our way on Friday, with highs in the low 80s. 74 degrees now here at Blue Lake Fine Arts Camp. I'm Judy Wagley. Thanks so much for joining me today. Let's plan on getting back together again tomorrow morning at 10 o'clock. NPR news headlines are just ahead. Foley Shuler is in following that with more classical music. Stay with us here on Blue Lake Public Radio. 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
2: Live from NPR News, I'm Lakshmi Singh. President Trump is headed to Michigan today for an event on the economy. The visit comes with fewer than 100 days left until the congressional midterm elections. NPR's Mara Liasson reports on where things stand for Democrats and Republicans.
3: To win a majority in the House of Representatives, Democrats need a net pickup of 3 seats. To win a majority in the Senate, Democrats need a net pickup of 4 seats. Republicans are facing strong headwinds. President Trump's approval rating is under 40%. Voters are sour on the economy, and they blame the Iran war and Trump's tariffs for keeping prices high at the pump and the grocery store. But Republicans have some structural advantages, too. They've raised much more money than Democrats. Democrats have the advantage of enthusiasm. Democratic voters have been turning out in larger numbers than Republicans in primaries and special elections this year. Mara Liasson, NPR News.
2: The U.S. military has paused airstrikes against Iran as both sides try to negotiate an end to nearly 5 months of hostilities. Suzanne Maloney, an Iran expert with Brookings Institution, a nonprofit think tank in Washington, D.C., responds to whether this pause in fighting might be able to accomplish what previous pauses could not.
4: The president and his administration here in Washington seem to have rightly decided that there was no military value to continuing additional airstrikes on Iran. The president had been threatening to strike civilian targets. That was likely to lead to an escalation, not just by Iran, but by the Houthis, who have sought to target traffic in the Red Sea, the Bab el-Mandeb, as well as Saudi oil infrastructure.
2: The 4 American service members most recently killed during renewed fighting between the U.S. and Iran are no longer listed as part of the Iran war death toll, according to the Associated Press. Their names, as well as dozens believed to be wounded during the conflict, have been shifted to a new category called Overseas Operations. It's been added to the Defense Casualty Analysis System's website. More than 1 million acres of mostly rangeland has now burned in Oregon. NPR's Kirk Sigler reports more than 24 fires are stretching resources and causing thousands of people to evacuate.
5: The wildfires have closed highways across central and eastern Oregon, including stretches of Interstate 84 that links Boise, Idaho to Portland, Oregon. Most are burning in remote federal rangeland and on private ranches and are causing major headaches for ranchers who are having to move cattle away from the flames with sometimes no warning. Oregon is coming off its driest and warmest winter on record with very little snowpack and now extremely dry fuels, including invasive grasses.

0: ChatGPT and Gemini weren't designed for mental health support, but people are turning to them anyway, even in the midst of serious mental health crises. There have been several cases where vulnerable individuals have died by suicide after prolonged interactions with chatbots. While chatbots are a convenient source of support, connection to other humans is what protects people from suicide, says psychologist Ursula Whiteside. She runs a suicide prevention nonprofit called Now Matters Now.
1: If I'm with other people, I'm less likely to kill myself. If I'm building a relationship, I'm less likely to kill myself.
0: Ritu Chatterjee, NPR News.
2: Two theaters in the Brazilian Amazon are the newest additions to UNESCO's World Heritage List. The UN cultural entity says the 19th century Teatro do Paz in Belém and Teatro Amazonas in Manaus were symbols of political and urban ambition. They combine local materials and symbols with European architectural influences. They join landmarks such as the Great Wall of China, the Taj Mahal, and the Statue of Liberty on UNESCO's World Heritage List. This is NPR.
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4: Good afternoon. 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This is Foley Schuller. Glad to be with you. And in for an afternoon of great recorded classical music here on Blue Lake Public Radio until 4 o'clock today. And that will include several pieces distinguished by the sound of an instrument that was created in the late 1920s by a Frenchman named Martinon, varying from eerie to ecstatic. The Hans Martinon has lent its sound to a number of classical music works and a number of great science fiction and horror film scores. Primarily, we're going to hear a work that makes extensive use of it by Olivier Messiaen a little bit later, at least a section of that great work, the Tarongalila Symphony, and another film in which it makes an important appearance as well. And that's just two of the many works coming up. Please stay tuned as our classical music continues here on Blue Lake Public Radio.

Nema Järvi conducting the Gothenburg Symphony Orchestra of Sweden in music by a great composer who once led that very orchestra, the Swedish composer Wilhelm Stenhammar. And we heard a stirring concert overture by Stenhammar from 1896 entitled Excelsior with an exclamation point. And that is the word meaning ever onward, and a good sentiment with which to begin our program today as we continue on with some great classical music for your afternoon. Comic book fans out there might remember that the great Stan Lee of Marvel Comics used to always sign off his letters from the editor in the Marvel Comics with that phrase, Excelsior. And with that Excelsior overture, we open a whole afternoon of great recorded classical music here on Blue Lake Public Radio. And hope you can stay tuned and enjoy the sounds here on a Monday afternoon. This is Foley Schuller, your host every weekday from 1 until 4. And if you check out our website, you'll see I have a little story there called Onsward and Upward, a little play on the Ons Martinon, the modern French electronic instrument that emerged in the 1920s, created by Maurice Martineau, whose eerie sound will grace several of our works coming up a little bit later on the program, including a section or two drawn from the massive Taranga Lila Symphony of Olivier Messiaen. And we'll also hear some music from the classic and beloved film on the theme of dance, The Red Shoes, timeless classic by Michael Powell and Emmerich Pressburger, one of the glories of cinema, whose score by Brian Easdale also makes use of that same instrument. We'll be hearing that music a little bit later this afternoon and much, much more as we continue here on Blue Lake Public Radio. And without further ado, here's soprano Leontine Price with music of Richard Strauss.

The legendary Leontine Price there. In music of Richard Strauss, she teamed there with the Boston Symphony, Erich Leinsdorf conducting. Music from the great Strauss operatic masterpiece, Der Rosenkavalier, The Knight of the Rose. We heard the Marschallin's monologue. And that takes us to 129 on this Monday afternoon. This is Foley Schuller. 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And as mentioned a little earlier, and you can read a little bit more about this on our website, we have the unique sound of the Hans Martinon coming up on our program today in two different works, music of both Olivier Messiaen and music of Brian Easdale that appears in the film The Red Shoes, coming up a little later on the program, an early electronic instrument, and one that would appear in innumerable horror and science fiction soundtracks, is that that eerie sound that pervades the sound world of those films. We're going to hear in quite a bit different context in two different pieces coming up a little bit later. And much, much more. We hope you can stay tuned. Going to hear next some music featuring the clarinet. We're so used to it now, it's hard to imagine that being a new instrument like the Hans Martinon was in the 1920s. But it was, of course, new at one point, and that included, that was in Mozart's time. Mozart first heard the instrument played in the great music city of Mannheim, famed for its orchestra, and that orchestra included the great early player on the clarinet when it was a new instrument, Anton Stadler. And Mozart, upon hearing Stadler's playing on this instrument, just fell instantly in love with it. It's haunting, soulful sound, so akin to the human voice. Mozart went back and even rewrote some of his earlier works so as to include it, and wrote some of his finest works to come featuring it, and that included both the Sublime Concerto for Clarinet, which was amongst his very last music that he would compose, and also this beautiful quintet in A major for clarinet and strings. And we're going to hear a performance that takes us to the Tanglewood Festival, that great summer festival in the Berkshires of Massachusetts, and the summer home of the Boston Symphony. Some of you may have enjoyed a performance by the Bergen String Quartet, which is our quartet in residence here at Blue Lake this summer from Florida State University, and that was featured in the recent White Lake Chamber Music Festival. And that quartet, by the way, takes its name from Richard Bergen, who is the longtime concertmaster of the Boston Symphony. And I mention all of that because he was also the first violinist of the Boston Symphony String Quartet, whom we hear here performing along with, drumroll please, the legendary Benny Goodman on clarinet. That's right, the King of Swing was also one of the first great crossover artists in classical music. He loved to play chamber music, including especially the music of Mozart. He commissioned many great composers to write concertos for him. And we're going to hear Benny Goodman on the clarinet here in 1956 at the Berkshire Music Festival at Tanglewood in Lenox, Massachusetts, as he joins with the Boston Symphony String Quartet in the Quintet for Clarinet and Strings by Mozart.

0: Music of Mozart. Perhaps not the greatest of sound quality there, but great to get that aural glimpse into that performance given in 1956 at the Concert Hall of the Berkshire Music Festival at Tanglewood in Lenox, Massachusetts. And the great Benny Goodman, the King of Swing and one of the original classical crossover artists. A great lover of music of Mozart heard there, along with the Boston Symphony String Quartet. From the recording Mozart at Tanglewood, we heard Mozart's Quintet in A for clarinet and strings, Kircher Listing 581. The time is 3 minutes after 2, and this is Foley Schuller. Glad to have you along here on Blue Lake Public Radio. 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The National Weather Service has issued a severe thunderstorm watch for all of west and southwest Michigan, effective through 8 p.m. today. Expecting a line of thunderstorms to develop north to south anytime from now until 10 p.m., producing heavy rain and damaging wind gusts. Most of the region will see a return to dry weather by midnight tonight, so please be advised. And as we continue, we'll be hearing from Luca from our Blue Lake Broadcasting class with more of the details of our weather forecast for today and the days to come, and then music by that stormiest of composers, Beethoven, in the hour to come. Please stay tuned.
1: Good afternoon. I'm Luca with the Blue Lake Fine Arts Camp Broadcasting class. In today's weather forecast, mostly sunny with a 50% chance of showers and thunderstorms, highs in the lower 80s. Tonight should be partly cloudy, a 50% chance of showers.

Some music there, the music of Beethoven, no less, by one of the most remarkable pianists in classical music today, the Argentine pianist Ingrid Fleeter, who would receive a career boost when she became the Gilmore artist some years back, winning the Gilmore competition right here in West Michigan in Kalamazoo. Not only a terrific pianist, but also a very fine painter as well. And we heard her performing that marvelous, whirling final allegretto that closes Beethoven's Piano Sonata No. 17 in D minor, known as The Tempest. And that opens our 2 o'clock hour of music here on Blue Lake Public Radio, classical music for your Monday afternoon with your host, Foley Schuler. It's a pleasure to have you along today, and glad to be your host every weekday from 1 until 4. Always a pleasure. And I hope you can stay tuned. We have some great music on the way for your listening on this Monday afternoon that will include the sounds of the Hans Martinon, early electronic music that originated in 1928 from inventor and French musician Maurice Martinon. We'll hear the instrument used by composers Olivier Messiaen, as we hear part of his Tourangelle Symphony, and also a composer from England, Brian Easdale, from his score to the film The Red Shoes, which incorporates the instrument as well, both coming up in our final hour, the 3 o'clock hour. The National Weather Service has issued a severe thunderstorm watch for all of West and Southwest Michigan through 8 p.m. today. Please be advised, we're expecting a line of thunderstorms developing north to south between now and 10 p.m., producing heavy rain and damaging wind gusts, with most of the region seeing a return to dry weather by midnight tonight. And some stormy music of Beethoven there to open the hour, and we'll encounter another a thunderstorm, in fact, musically expressed by Beethoven in our next music. Beethoven had a great love of the natural world. He cherished his walks in the Austrian countryside and would pour those feelings into one of his finest symphonies, the Symphony No. 6, known as the Pastoral Symphony. So we have not only that nickname for the work, but Beethoven did something here he never did in any other symphony. He gave us descriptive titles for each of the movements, the 5 movements of the piece, which begins with cheerful feelings upon arrival in the country, then a scene by the brook, peasants merrymaking, or here translated as merry gathering of country folk, and then the aforementioned thunderstorm. And then we close with Shepherd's Song and feelings of happiness and thankfulness after the storm. This is the great Leonard Bernstein on the podium leading the New York Philharmonic in the Symphony No. 6, The Pastoral by Beethoven.

0: the New York Philharmonic under the direction of Leonard Bernstein. Music of Beethoven, his Symphony No. 6 in F major, known as the Pastoral Symphony. And Beethoven's musical love letter to the beauties and wonders of nature. And the hope, of course, to time it just so that the fourth movement, the marked thunderstorm, would coincide with just such a phenomenon in the natural world. And we did get some rumbles of thunder in there during that movement, the National Weather Service having issued a severe thunderstorm watch for west and southwest Michigan through 8 p.m. today. Could produce heavy and damaging wind gusts, so please be advised. Most of the region expected to return to dry weather by midnight tonight. This is Foley Schuler, glad to be with you for the finest in recorded classical music here on Blue Lake Public Radio, WBLU Grand Rapids at 88.9, and WBLV Twin Lake and Muskegon at 90.3, a service of Blue Lake Fine Arts Camp. In the rest of our weather forecast, we have showers likely with a chance for thunderstorms tonight, lows in the mid-80s, or highs today topping out in the mid-80s, I should say. And partly cloudy skies tonight, again, a chance for showers and thunderstorms with lows in the mid-60s. A partly sunny start to the day on Tuesday, then clearing with highs reaching the lower 80s. Looking ahead to Wednesday, sunny skies, a high of 83 degrees. And right now at 2 minutes after 3, it's 74 degrees here at Blue Lake Fine Arts Camp.
1: 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That's next time with the CSO. I'm Lisa Simeone.
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guitarist David Russell. They're performing at the end music of Johann Sebastian Bach, beautiful Arioso from the Cantata number 156, and before that, three pieces by the French composer François Couperin, beginning with La Sylvaine, or The Fauns, following that with a piece whose French title, Le Tour de Passe-Passe, means something along the lines of sleight of hand or hocus-pocus or trickery or deception. And we closed with the famous Le Barricade Mysterious, the Mysterious Barricades. All originally pieces for solo keyboard. They're adapted by David Russell. And taking us to 16 minutes after 3 on this Monday afternoon. This is Foley Schuler. Glad to have your company. And it's good to be with you. As always, your host every weekday from 1 until 4 for the finest in recorded classical music. And we have some great music for you in this final hour together. Some more French music as we continue. One of two selections that will feature in this hour, the unique sound of the Ons Martinon, as it is known. An instrument that was invented in 1928 by the French musician and experimenter and inventor Maurice Martinon. He was inspired when he noticed the accidental overlaps of tones between military radio oscillators and was led to then want to create an instrument based on that sonic discovery, and that would have the expressive qualities of a cello. And early models of what he developed were played only by moving a ring tied to a wire, creating a sort of wavering sound, a bit similar to the theremin. But a keyboard was soon added to the components there, with dynamics and timbre adjusted by using controls that were in a drawer on the instrument's left side. And the Ons Martinon, which means literally Martinon waves, has been used in more than 100 orchestral compositions, including most famously in the work from which we will draw next, in our next selection. It's also been used widely in film. It has become nearly sonically synonymous with horror and science fiction soundtracks, and also used in popular music as well, most prominently by the group Radiohead, Johnny Greenwood of Radiohead, performing prolifically on the Ons Martinon. And we're going to hear it next in one of its most famous classical music contexts, as it appears in the epic symphony known as the Taurangalila Symphony by Olivier Messiaen, the visionary French composer of the 20th century. And he adapted a Sanskrit word for this work, Taurangalila, and leave it to a language with the richness of Sanskrit to have a single word that means at once love song, hymn to joy, time, movement, rhythm, life, and death. All encompassed in the Sanskrit word Taurangalila, which is the title Messiaen gives to this epic work, spanning 10 movements. We're just going to hear two of them, the second of which, coming up just a little bit into this set, makes use of the aforementioned Ons Martinon quite extensively. We're going to begin, though, with the Garden of Love's Sleep. Beautiful, dreaming music. And then hear the ecstatic piece entitled The Joy of the Blood of the Stars, a long frenetic dance of joy, whose thrillingly exotic effect is heightened by the ecstatic whine of the Ons Martinon, the electronic instrument aforementioned, one of whose great players was the sister-in-law of Messiaen, Jeanne Lauriod, who was the sister of the pianist and wife of Messiaen,
And this recording, for some odd reason, doesn't tell us who the ondest, as Hans Martineau players are known, is. See if I can find that out as we listen. And otherwise represented here, the Opera Orchestra of Bastille, under the direction of a great champion of Massillon's music, Myung-Wan Chung, here with two sections from the Taranga Lila Symphony.

music of French composer, often described as a musical visionary and even mystic, which is the name of this recording of his music, Olivier Messiaen. We heard two movements from the massive 10-movement Tourangelila Symphony, an extraordinary 20th-century work unlike any other out there, really. And this is in some ways an extension, a bit of an extension of my Sunday on Blue Lake program from yesterday, which celebrated the legendary conductor Serge Koussevitzky by way of some of the many, many works that he commissioned from great composers of the 20th century. And this is another of the works that he commissioned for the Boston Symphony when he was music director there, the Tourangelila Symphony of Olivier Messiaen. We heard just two of those 10 movements, the Lover's Music in a piece entitled The Garden of Love's Sleep. And that was followed by an incomplete contrast to the frenetic dance entitled The Joy of the Blood of the Stars, with bounding rhythms and crashing percussion and an animated piano solo, all heightened by the thrillingly exotic effect of the Hans Martinon, its ecstatic whine, that early electronic French instrument lending its unique sound to the mix there, and the Joy of the Blood of the Stars. And that was the Opera Orchestra of Bastille under the direction of Myung-Won Chung, and the piano soloist was the composer's wife and longtime collaborator, pianist Yvonne Loriod. And our ondist on the Hans Martinon was the sister of his wife, Jeanne Loriod. It's one of the great players on the Hans Martinon. And that takes us to 3:42 on this Monday afternoon. And this is Foley Schuller, glad to have her company for classical music here on Blue Lake Public Radio. On the air or online, great music from Blue Lake is made possible by your support. 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Thank you so much. And a special thanks to all of you who came out to our special benefit event for the station this past Saturday evening at Blodgett Recital Hall here on the Blue Lake campus. And especially warm thank you and heartfelt thanks to our friends of the Grand Rapids Symphony who performed that special benefit concert, an annual event that has become a great evening here each summer at Blue Lake Fine Arts Camp. It was such a delight to speak with all of those I did, and there were many others I would love to have spoken in more depth with, and hopefully another time soon. And we thank all of you for joining us for that special evening of music with the Grand Rapids Symphony this past Saturday. And of course, many wonderful events still to come here at Blue Lake Fine Arts Camp throughout the summer. And there is music going on at Frederick Meyer Gardens and Sculpture Park this summer as well. 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This week, piano music, or piano quartet music of Johannes Brahms and Frank Bridge in a program entitled The Mask and the Mirror with Haijin Choi, Christina Zeinstra, Jin Shin, and Andrew Leonard performing Saturday, August 2nd at 2 p.m. The music is included with admission to the park, and details are online at meyergardens.org/strings. And we close with some more music that makes use of this fascinating instrument, the French electronic instrument known as the Hans Martinon, which appears prominently in the Brian Easdale score for the beloved 1948 screen classic, The Red Shoes. And from his score to the film, here's The Red Shoes Ballet.

0: Some music from one of the masterworks of world cinema, the classic 1948 Michael Powell and Emmerich Pressburger film The Red Shoes, based on a Hans Christian Andersen fairy tale, a modernization of that tale of a pair of magical ballet slippers and the blessing and eventual curse that they become. And from The Red Shoes, we heard the central Red Shoes ballet sequence, the centerpiece of the film, the ballet within the film, which was scored by Brian Easdale and one of the few non-horror or science fiction film uses of the French instrument, the early electronic instrument known as the Ans Martinal, lending its unique sound to The Red Shoes ballet by Brian Easdale. We're at the Philharmonia under the direction of Kenneth Alwyn, wrapping up our show for today. This is Foley Schuller. Thanks for joining in. It was a pleasure. We have some news headlines from NPR as we continue on Blue Lake Public Radio, WBLU Grand Rapids at 88.9, and WBLV Twin Lake and Muskegon at 90.3, a service of Blue Lake Fine Arts Camp.
1: Live from NPR News, I'm Lakshmi Singh. President Trump is in suburban Detroit, Michigan today, defending tariff policies in a battleground state where many businesses, including automakers, were adversely affected by the levies. The Republican leader attended an IndyCar drag race demonstration and gave a speech at a General Motors facility.
2: I placed historic tariffs on foreign producers and manufacturers, including a 25% tariff on foreign automobiles, something that no other president had the courage to ever do.
1: Early voting is underway for Michigan's primary next week, where Democrats face another ideological battle in the Senate race between their progressive and moderate flanks. The race pits former public health official Abdul El-Sayed against Congresswoman Haley Stevens. This is a Senate seat that the GOP hopes to flip in November, with the balance of power in that chamber at stake. The U.S. and Iran say they have paused attacks while diplomatic messages are being exchanged. However, Iran's allies in the region are still launching attacks. Here's NPR's Jane Arraf.
3: Jordan said Monday it shot down missiles in its airspace. It said one of them fell on a home in the Karak region after being intercepted. The Jordanian government said there were no injuries. There were no immediate claims of responsibility, but Iranian-backed militias in Iraq have been firing at U.S. military targets in Jordan. Meanwhile, the Saudi Defense Ministry said it intercepted drones launched from Iraq. Several Iraqi militias are part of a broad Iranian-backed alliance that includes Yemen, where Houthi rebels and Saudi Arabia have traded attacks. Jane Arraf, NPR News, Amman.
1: The four American service members most recently killed during renewed fighting between the U.S. and Iran are no longer listed as part of the Iran war death toll, according to the Associated Press. Their names, as well as dozens believed to be wounded during the conflict, have been shifted to a new category called Overseas Operations that's been added to the Defense Casualty Analysis System's website. Temporary protected status is expected to end today for at least 300,000 Haitians living and working in the U.S. Thousands more people from other countries also stand to be affected in the coming days. More from NPR's Jimena Bustillo.
4: Temporary protected status offers legal status that is not permanent, but does lift the threat of deportation. It is granted to individuals from countries that the Secretary of Homeland Security determines are too dangerous for people to go home to. But the Trump administration has canceled TPS for several countries, including Haiti. That means that after this expected expiration, thousands of people may lose legal status and could be targeted for removal. The administration has encouraged people to move back to Haiti, but immigration advocates say the changes and moving deadlines have made life uncertain for TPS holders, their families, and their employers. Jimena Bustillo, NPR News, Washington.
1: This is NPR News. Authorities say police have arrested a 15-year-old following a festival shooting that killed three people and injured several others in Seattle. They're searching for a second suspect. Police Chief Sean Barnes says investigators believe the bullets that were fired were from two individuals that appeared to be firing at each other.
5: Our department has been taking a lot of steps to address gun violence this year, and those steps will be increased following this tragic incident last night at Seattle Center.
1: A candlelight vigil for the victims is scheduled to be held tonight. More than a million acres of mostly rangeland have now burned in Oregon. NPR's Kirk Sigler reports more than two dozen fires are stretching resources and causing thousands of people to evacuate.
6: The wildfires have closed highways across central and eastern Oregon, including stretches of Interstate 84 that links Boise, Idaho to Portland, Oregon. Most are burning in remote federal rangeland and on private ranches and are causing major headaches for ranchers who are having to move cattle away from the flames with sometimes no warning. Oregon is coming off its driest and warmest winter on record with very little snowpack and now extremely dry fuels, including invasive grasses. The governor has declared states of emergency in multiple counties, and the state is now considered the top federal firefighting priority in the country. Kirk Sigler, NPR News, Boise.
1: U.S. stocks have ended the day mixed, with the Dow Jones Industrial Average closing up 262 points to end the day at 52,210. 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

0: For the day tomorrow, looking at partly sunny skies and then clearing into sunny skies during the afternoon. Highs in the lower 80s, sunny skies for Wednesday and Thursday with high temperatures in the lower 80s.
1: Concierto is the program that celebrates the rich contributions of Latinx classical musicians. Next time, hear an imaginary suite by Guatemalan guitarist William Orba. And acclaimed Puerto Rican pianist Gerardo Tessonnier plays Beethoven's Piano Sonata No. 30. That's coming up on Concierto.
0: And join us this evening for that broadcast of Concierto. That's at 8 o'clock this evening here on Blue Lake Public Radio. Following that, it's Jazz with Lazaro Vega.
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0: 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Well, to start music off on this 4 o'clock hour, we have music from Richard Strauss. It's an Alpine Symphony, and kind of thinking of rain and thunderstorms today, this orchestration was composed after a hike in the Alpines where the composer met a massive thunderstorm on the ascent and descent in a breathtaking work that includes unique new instruments for this orchestra, including wind machines, thunder machines, real cowbells to paint the outdoor setting, as well as an organ and a massive orchestra of up to 150 musicians. Let's listen to Richard Strauss. An Alpine Symphony, Opus 64, this performance by the Berlin Philharmonic under the direction of Herbert von Karajan.

0: One of the great masterpieces of Richard Strauss, his monumental single movement tone poem, An Alpine Symphony, that was composed between 1911 and 1915, depicting an 11-hour climb and descent through the Bavarian Alps, utilizing a massive orchestra of roughly 125 to 150 players divided into 22 continuous motifs. Starting off in the pre-dawn hours of night, the sunrise, the blazing sun up to the peak, and then a sudden violent thunderstorm during the descent and back into darkness after a beautiful sunset. That performance by the Berlin Philharmonic, the great Herbert von Karajan conducting with organist David Bell. 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My name is Matt Sumner. It's great to have your company here today on this Monday afternoon with classical music. We invite you to stay tuned here with us with more great music coming up ahead. 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
1: Live from NPR News in Washington, I'm Ryland Barton. The Trump administration is asking the Supreme Court to allow an executive order targeting mail-in voting to go into effect. The request follows an appeals court's decision that blocked the order in nearly half the country. The order tries to create a federal list of eligible voters for mail-in ballots. Democratic officials from 23 states and D.C. sued, arguing that election rules are set by states and Congress, not the president. During a stop in Michigan today, President Trump touted his economic policies, saying they revived the American auto industry.
2: Today, I'm proud to say that the auto industry is back and America is back, and it's pulling Detroit and Michigan along with it. Our country is so successful, it's pulling it along.
1: Many Michigan businesses are dealing with the effects from tariffs Trump imposed against Canada and the rest of the world. Michigan's primary election is next week, and early voting is underway to nominate candidates for U.S. Senate and governor. The suburban Detroit community that's home to the GM facility where Trump spoke was once a Republican stronghold, but has leaned increasingly Democratic, backing Joe Biden in 2020 and Kamala Harris in 2024. With 99 days until the midterm elections, NPR's Mara Liasson reports on where things stand for both parties.
3: To win a majority in the House of Representatives, Democrats need a net pickup of 3 seats. To win a majority in the Senate, Democrats need a net pickup of 4 seats. Republicans are facing strong headwinds. President Trump's approval rating is under 40%. Voters are sour on the economy, and they blame the Iran war and Trump's tariffs for keeping prices high at the pump and the grocery store. But Republicans have some structural advantages, too. They've raised much more money than Democrats. Democrats have the advantage of enthusiasm. Democratic voters have been turning out in larger numbers than Republicans in primaries and special elections this year. Mara Liasson, NPR News.
1: Seattle police say they've arrested a 15-year-old boy in connection with yesterday's shooting at a crowded food festival that left 3 people dead. Freddie Menades of member station KNKX reports police are searching for a second shooter.
4: Police say a 19-year-old man and a 44-year-old man died at the scene. A 56-year-old woman was later declared dead at a nearby hospital. Seattle Police Chief Sean Barnes says law enforcement disarmed a person who was actively firing a weapon into a crowd.
5: We believe that the bullets that were fired were from 2 individuals who appeared to be firing at one another. And as the mayor stated, a 15-year-old suspect was taken into custody.
4: Police are asking for witnesses to come forward with any information about the second suspect. At least 4 people were injured in the shooting, including a 2-year-old boy who remains in the hospital. For NPR News, I'm Freddie Monades in Seattle.
1: Stocks drifted to a mixed close on Wall Street today, and oil prices fell after the U.S. and Iran paused their attacks. This is NPR. The UN's human rights chief says Israel must end its military presence in southern Lebanon and stop demolishing homes. Volker Turk met with officials and displaced citizens a week before Lebanese and Israeli officials are set to hold talks in Rome. Lebanon and Israel had reached a framework agreement in June for Israel to withdraw. The current conflict began in March when Hezbollah fired rockets at Israel. Hezbollah has rejected the deal. A new survey finds 3 in 4 voters say the cost of childcare is a major problem. NPR's Jennifer Ludden reports.
6: For parents who pay for childcare, more than a third say it's one of their top 2 expenses. That's according to a poll commissioned by the First 5 Years Fund, which advocates for expanding early learning and care. Nearly half of parents say childcare challenges affect their work. And it's not just them. Nearly 40% of all voters say they're affected when a colleague's childcare is disrupted. Nationally, there is a serious shortage of childcare, and in many places, it can cost more than housing or college tuition. A growing number of cities and states are committing money to expand free and subsidized childcare. They say their local economies depend on it. Critics argue it drives up government spending. Jennifer Ludden, NPR News, Washington.
1: Christopher Nolan's The Odyssey is drawing moviegoers to Prague for its rare 70mm IMAX experience. Prague is one of only 3 cities in the European continent with such a screen. The Czech branch of Cinema City offers multiple daily screenings, and at least 22,000 film fans from 15 European countries have visited so far. This is NPR.
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0: 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The Best of the West issue is on newsstands now. Well, good afternoon. I'm Matt Sumner. It's great to have your company here on this Monday, July the 27th.

lower 80s. Speaking of storms and rain, had a kind of a theme going on today. At least in the 4 o'clock hour, we opened up with an Alpine Symphony. We move to the music now of Chopin. We hear a couple of piano compositions. We'll listen first to the Prelude in D flat, Opus 28, number 15. This known as the raindrop after a repetitive A flat note. It kind of reminds one of the sounds of rain. This performance by Dmitri Alexeyev on the piano. And after that, we'll listen to the Etude number, Opus 10, number 4, with Arthur Rubinstein performing piano. That etude known as Torrent, which may remind one of a thunderstorm as well. Here's Chopin's Prelude in D-flat.

in indeed a live performance from Arthur Rubinstein, videotaped before a live studio audience in 1975 of Chopin's famous Etude Opus 10, number 4, the Torrent, as it was so called. And prior to that was Dmitri Alexeyev performing piano on Chopin's Prelude in D-flat, Opus 28, number 15, that known as The Raindrop. You're tuned in to listener-supported Blue Lake Public Radio this afternoon, where support comes from the Arts Council of White Lake, Nuveen Center, located at 106 East Colby Street in downtown Whitehall. The ACWL Nuveen hosts year-round art classes for all ages, rotates through 8 art exhibits each year, and boasts a retail gallery featuring 40 West Michigan-based artists. Full details are online at artswhitelake.org. My name is Matt Sumner. Great to have you along here today on this Monday afternoon as we continue music from Henri Vautrin. This concerto number 5 in A minor, opus 37, performed by the Philharmonie Orchestra and the Royal Concertgebouw Orchestra. Charles Dutoit conducting with violinist Sarah Chang.

virtuoso violinist Sarah Chang, performing with the Philharmonia Orchestra conducted by Charles Dutoit on Henri Vieuxtemps, Concerto No. 5 in A minor. 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My name is Matt Sumner, and to close out this hour, for the 5 o'clock hour today, it's music from Yosef Souk. We hear the Serenade for String Orchestra, Opus 6, the Orpheus Chamber Orchestra performing.

0: music of Yosef Suk with Serenade for Strings, Opus 6, as performed by the Orpheus Chamber Orchestra here on listener-supported Blue Lake Public Radio, WBLU Grand Rapids at 88.9 and WBLV Twin Lake and Muskegon at 90.3, a service of Blue Lake Fine Arts Camp. 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
1: Live from NPR News in Washington, I'm Ryland Barton. President Trump is asking the Supreme Court to allow the administration to carry out key parts of his executive order that calls for restricting voting by mail. As NPR's Hansi Lo Wong reports, a lower court found it to be unconstitutional.
2: Trump's order so far has not directly affected mail-in voting. It calls for the U.S. Postal Service to come up with lists of eligible voters and deliver mail-in ballots only to people on those lists. USPS is financial supporter of NPR. Federal judge in Boston found Trump's directives overstep his authority under the Constitution, which gives power to state legislatures and Congress to set federal election rules. The Trump administration is now asking the Supreme Court to pause the judge's ruling. The administration argues it's likely to win this legal fight because 23 mainly Democratic-led states challenged Trump's order before the order was fully carried out, making it too early for courts to weigh in. The Supreme Court is not expected to rule on the administration's emergency requests until next week. Hansi Lo Wong, NPR News.
1: Meanwhile, President Trump is calling on Republican Senate leader John Thune to keep senators in Washington and delay their August recess until they pass a strict proof of citizenship voting bill. The bill, known as the Save America Act, is a priority for Trump, even though it's become clear it doesn't have enough support to pass. Thune has repeatedly tried to move on from the issue. Israeli Prime Minister Benjamin Netanyahu is traveling to the U.S. today for a meeting with President Trump, who paused attacks against Iran over the weekend. NPR's Emily Fang reports.
3: Friction between Trump and Netanyahu has been growing. Netanyahu is being accused by his critics in Israel of fracturing his relationship with the U.S. and failing to stop the U.S. from signing a nuclear energy agreement with rival Saudi Arabia last week. The U.S. has also been pushing Israel to withdraw from land inside Lebanon that Israel has occupied this year. Trump has criticized Israel for continuing to strike and demolish homes inside Lebanon after a ceasefire. Plus, another ceasefire with Iran last month was not popular in Israel. A survey released this week by an Israeli think tank finds Israelis consider a nuclear Iran plus conflict within Israeli society as the two biggest perceived threats to their country. Emily Fang, NPR News, Tel Aviv.
1: The Chinese government says it will take, quote, all necessary measures if the U.S. imposes sanctions on Chinese AI companies. The U.S. alleges Chinese companies misuse American AI models to train their own systems. NPR's John Ruich reports.
4: China's Ministry of Commerce accuses the United States of disregarding facts and engaging in AI hegemony. It issued a warning that for any action that substantially harms China's interests, China will take all necessary measures to firmly safeguard its legitimate rights and interests. After the release earlier this month of a new and powerful Chinese AI model called Kimi K3, senior U.S. officials alleged that it had been trained by distilling cutting-edge U.S. models and threatened possible sanctions against Chinese firms that steal American intellectual property.
1: That's John Ruich. This is NPR. FIFA President Gianni Infantino is attacking his perceived critics for what he calls spreading hate and false rumors a week after the World Cup ended. FIFA faced criticism for alleged political influence when Infantino's ally, President Trump, successfully lobbied to let a star U.S. player avoid a ban for a red card penalty. In a 900-word statement, Infantino said, quote, "Sorry that you were so consumed by hate and criticism that you missed it all." A stage version of Prince's film and album Purple Rain is coming to Broadway next year. It debuted in the late musician's hometown of Minneapolis in 2025, as Jeff London reports.
5: Next spring will be a very busy time for new musicals. Lin-Manuel Miranda's Warriors is scheduled to open, as well as the London hit Paddington. Add to that list Purple Rain, which features some of Prince's greatest songs, including When Doves Cry and the title tune. Along the way, the show has picked up a new director, Saheem Ali, and book writer, Peter Dushan. The music is being supervised by Prince's bandmates, Bobby Z and Morris Hayes. The show opens on April 12th, 2025. 2027. For NPR News, I'm Jeff London in New York.
1: The College Football Players Association says Stanford has become the first team to organize a player-led chapter. The group was established 5 years ago and advocates for unionization. This could create momentum for unionization and bargaining over working conditions for student athletes. This is NPR.
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0: 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That's Sunday, August 2nd at 2 p.m. The music is included with admission to the park. 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
7: Concierto is the program that celebrates the rich contributions of Latinx classical musicians. Next time, hear an imaginary suite by Guatemalan guitarist William Orba. And acclaimed Puerto Rican pianist Gerardo Tessonier plays Beethoven's Piano Sonata No. 30. That's coming up on Concierto.
0: 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In a check in the weather forecast, showers and thunderstorms.

Little wind band music from Gordon Jacob. That was the William Byrd Suite, a performance by the Eastman Wind Ensemble, conducted by Frederick Fennell, here on Blue Lake Public Radio. My name is Matt Sumner. Thanks for joining in here on the dial or streaming online at bluelakeradio.org. We move now to the music of Paul Dukas. We hear the Polyeucte Overture, this performance by the BBC Philharmonic, Dennis Simmons leading. On the podium, Jan-Pascal Tortelier, again conducting here the BBC Philharmonic with the Polyeucte Overture from Paul Dukas.

music of Paul Dukas with the Polyukt Overture, as performed by the BBC Philharmonic under the direction of Jean-Pascal Tourtellier. Here on Blue Lake Public Radio, we have one more selection to take us into 7 o'clock, and exploring music comes your way then. My name is Matt Sumner. It was great to have your company today on the dial or streaming online, and I hope you have a wonderful rest of your evening and a good night. And we'll see you back here tomorrow again at 4 o'clock. We leave you again today here with Franz Danzi, the Symphony in D minor. This performance by the Orchestra della Svizzera Italiana under the direction of Howard Griffiths.

the music of Franz Danzi completing the program here today for us, Symphony in D Major, performed by the Orchestra della Svizzera Italiana, here on Blue Lake Public Radio WBLU, Grand Rapids at 88.9, and WBLV Twin Lake and Muskegon at 90.3, a service of Blue Lake Fine Arts Camp.

Hello there, and welcome to Exploring Music. It's Bill McLachlan here. Our theme this week, Nadia's Bakery. We're going to have a look at Nadia Boulanger and see if we can understand what it was that made this modest Parisian woman the most famous, important music teacher of the 20th century. Boy, did she have a list of pupils. Starts with people like Aaron Copland, Roy Harris, Virgil Thompson, Elliot Carter, and goes all the way through Michel Legrand and Philip Glass. She taught them all, it seemed. Nadia Boulanger was born to a deeply musical family. Her grandfather, a man named Frederick, was an important cellist in Paris. He married a woman named Marie Julie, who was an important singer at the Opera Comique. Their son was Ernest Boulanger, and he was a winner of the Prix de Rome, the great composition contest. And then along comes Nadia Boulanger, born September 16th, 1887. Had to do the numbers here. Her father, Ernest, was 72 years old when Nadia was born. But she didn't think of him as an old man. She said, no, this was the fellow who always wanted to have races down to the bottom of the apartment steps. That's not the behavior of an old man. That's a young man who's been around a long time. And he was a profound influence on his pupils, who were many, and included his two daughters, Nadia, born 1887, and her sister, Lili, born 1893. Nadia said that by the time she was 12, she had to play for her father by memory a prelude and fugue from the Wartenberg Klavier. Every week, she had to learn these two pieces. She said, but that wasn't such a big deal. He knew all 48 preludes and fugues by memory and pretty much all of his life, which sadly ended just as Nadia turned 12 years old. Just before he passed, Ernest Boulanger said to his daughter, Nadia, I'm leaving you the job of taking care of Lili. You know, she's had some problems with her health. It's up to you to take care of her and help her. Make sure she practices. She's also a very good musician. Nadia Boulanger took this very seriously. And I think right now we should hear some music by Nadia Boulanger. Three pieces. The first one is marked moderately, the second one to be played without hurry and with ease, and the third section called quickly and with nervous rhythm. We'll hear this in an arrangement for trio, the Belmont Trio, cello and two guitars. Music of Nadia Boulanger, three pieces from 1914.

That's the Belmont Trio. Wonderful playing from cellist Maxine Neumann. The two guitarists are Karin Schultz and Peter Ahns. Music of, and this recording is called Nadine Boulanger. Nadia Boulanger, we would call her. Three pieces from the year 1914. Nadia Boulanger had spent most of the first decade of the 20th century at the Paris Conservatoire. She was just a wee kid when she first went there. She was taking organ studies primarily, but also composition and counterpoint class with Gabriel Fauré, in which she was well amused to see a pretty important character. Taking class right beside her was Maurice Ravel, who was about a dozen years older. Funny thing, Ravel and Nadia Boulanger both competed a number of times to win the prize which her father, Ernest, had won back in 1835, the Prix de Rome. And neither Ravel nor Nadia Boulanger ever made it. They only could get to second prize. That was 1908. Still, that's the first time a woman had ever gotten anything like that kind of recognition in this competition. And a few years later, 1913, Nadia's little sister, Lili, won the Prix de Rome. Let's listen to some music composed by Lili Boulanger. We have only time for a little bit of this, an orchestral piece called The Morning of Spring.

Very interesting music from the year 1918, The Morning of Spring, an orchestral tone poem by Lili Boulanger. That was Joanne Folletta in a very good recording with the Women's Philharmonic. I think Lili Boulanger was the sort of younger sister that could drive a lot of people nuts. She was cute. People sort of fell all over themselves making a fuss on her. And she was very fast at music. The things that Nadia Boulanger had to work on so hard, those preludes and fugues of Bach, it seemed as if Lili could just sit down at the piano and play them. She could also play the violin. She could sing and she could compose. And she won the Prix de Rome. Wow, there is cause for sibling rivalry, isn't there? But it didn't work that way.

Nadia Boulanger remembered her father saying, "Take care of Lily. Her health is not good, and she needs help." And the death of Lily Boulanger, right after she wrote that piece that we just heard, left Nadia Boulanger utterly bereft. I found a piece for piano from Nadia Boulanger about a year later, Vers la vie nouvelle, which is something like turn toward a new life. I hear in this music her attempt to work herself out of the depth of this bereavement. This piece is so dark and so low. And then about midway through, the music changes. It moves into the higher register, and light begins to stream in. Here's the pianist Emile Naumoff playing Vers la vie nouvelle, music of Nadia Boulanger, written after the death of her sister, music from 1919.

That piece ends gently in C major, in the high register. Nadia Boulanger has made her way from the storm into the light. The piece is called Vers la Vie Nouvelle, from the year 1919, the year after Nadia Boulanger had lost her young sister, Lili Boulanger. 1919, the war is over. And uh-oh, among other things, the Americans are starting to show up in Paris. I'm going to start with Aaron Copland. Summer of 1920, Aaron, born in Brooklyn, decided he had to get to Europe to find out what was going on. And almost by accident, he found his way into Nadia Boulanger's counterpoint class. She was not known at all in America at the time. What did he make of her? Well, he tells us. She had, he said, a kind of objective warmth. None of the ascetic intensity of Martha Graham, nor the toughness of Gertrude Stein. On the contrary, in those days, she possessed an almost old-fashioned womanliness, a womanliness that seemed quite unaware of its own charm. Her low-heeled shoes and long black skirts and pince-nez glasses contrasted strangely with her bright intelligence and lively temperament. Nadia Boulanger knew, it seemed, everybody in musical Paris. She knew all the French musicians, of course. She had known Debussy. She knew Ravel, who was still around. She knew all of the imports, people like Stravinsky and Bartok and Prokofiev. She also knew Serge Koussevitzky, the Russian conductor, who was shortly to take over the command of the Boston Symphony Orchestra. It was Nadia Boulanger who introduced Copland to Koussevitzky, and that lasted for a long time. Koussevitzky gave so many American premieres, but not the first important premiere. That honor belongs to a man named Walter Damrosch. And the piece was a symphony for organ and orchestra, which Copland wrote, featuring his teacher, Nadia Boulanger, one of the great organists. This piece doesn't get played very much, so let me play a little bit of the opening measures. There's solo viola here. After a measure, the flute enters. Strings begin to enter, here's cello. And second goes on. It's only a few measures before the organ comes in, softly. We think of the organ as this tremendously powerful instrument. It's plain that Copland is fascinated with its lyric qualities, at least at first. Here's the first movement of the Symphony for Organ and Orchestra.

0: That's mysterious music. That same music from the opening comes back at the end. The viola. And the flute. Viola again. And then this and the organ. Pretty enigmatic. It's the prelude, the first movement of the Symphony for Organ and Orchestra, music of Aaron Copland, composed for his teacher, Nadia Boulanger, who joined him in the first performance. We were just listening to E. Power Biggs and the New York Philharmonic under Leonard Bernstein. You're tuned into Exploring Music, and this week we're trying to figure out, how did Nadia do it? This boulangerie of hers, this bakery in which she baked up all these wonderful composers, how did she do it? Drop us a line. Let us know how you like the show. You can write to us via our website, exploringmusic.org.
1: 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We have the Chamber Music Society of Lincoln Center on the way at 8.
0: Well, that first movement of Aaron Copland's Symphony for Organ and Orchestra is actually kind of a restrained piece, especially when you think that he's only 24 years old. You expect the composer at that age to be full of vim and vigor and probably a little bit more noise. The second movement is a scherzo, which also begins very quietly with the winds marked pianissimo, the softest of dynamics. And then something very unusual happens. The organ comes in and plays a tune like this. I don't know whether that reminds me of a Gregorian chant or a French folk tune. But whatever it is that Copland is doing, immediately the violins get a hold of it and they play it out of sync with the organ. Listen to a little of this. This is wild.

Wow, this piece is being heard in 1925. That's Prohibition times. Wonder if those boys in the band have been into the bathtub gin. That's very unusual what Copland is doing there. There's a spot a little later in the piece where it really, really does sound to me, and I think to you too, like Aaron Copland. Plug into this for a second.

Interesting to think that this music is coming right after George Gershwin had made Rhapsody in Blue with the Paul Whiteman Orchestra. This is the jazz age in New York City, 1920s, mid-20s, and it was understandable that the press would insist that Aaron Copland was another of these jazz composers. Oh, well, Copland went on for a long time, and some of the stuff is jazzy and some of it's not. I think that's one of the great virtues of composers who have studied with Nadia Boulanger. She seemed to bring out in them the ability to find many different styles. So that's the second movement we were just sampling. Third movement opens again with sad music for viola. Lonely, soaring, declining. Before long, the brass announce the full orchestra. There's a march propelled by timpani. Well, you'll get the idea. Let's listen to the second and third movements now. This is Leonard Bernstein conducting the New York Philharmonic. E. Power Biggs is the organist. In the original performance, I remind you, Nadia Boulanger was the organ soloist. Here's music from 1924, the second and third movements of Aaron Copland's Organ Symphony.

nothing restrained about that final movement. Music of Aaron Copland, dedicated to Nadia Boulanger with admiration. The Symphony for Organ and Orchestra, music composed by Copland in 1924. This performance featuring the New York Philharmonic under Leonard Bernstein with organist E. Power Biggs. The man who conducted that first performance, Walter Damrosch, was a man who wasn't afraid to turn around and address his audience. And immediately upon the conclusion of that piece, he pointed to Copland up in the balcony and said, "Ladies and gentlemen, do you see this young man? He's only 24 years old, and if he can make a symphony like this today, I think that by the time he's 28, he will commit murder." He said later he meant it as a joke, but Copland and the critics didn't take it very kindly. Didn't matter, that was only one of Aaron Copland's styles. We're going to close now with the ending of another piece written about 20 years later. You'll know it.

impossible to hear that and not think of the influence on Copeland of the teaching of Najib Boulanger. Funny thing is, nobody can explain what made Najib Boulanger such a great teacher. They all try. Here's Copeland taking a crack at it. It happens. Some kind of magic does indubitably rub off on the pupil. It begins, perhaps, with the conviction that one is in the presence of an exceptional musical mentality. By a process of osmosis, one soaks up attitudes, principles, reflection, knowledge, and that last is a key word. It is literally exhilarating to be with a teacher for whom the art one loves has no secrets. Found one more passage. This is from Virgil Thompson, another of her pupils. And he writes, "I had never previously had a teacher, nor have I encountered very many since around the world, who knew so instantly what one's music was about. Each piece of it that one showed her, she seemed to understand. And in that way, she put me at ease in front of music paper so that I wasn't writing Beethoven's music, I was writing my own. And my own was perfectly modest or perfectly immodest, just like anyone else's." Virgil Thompson on the magic and mystery that was Najib Boulanger. All the time we have for music today, we'll turn to, how about Virgil Thompson to start us off tomorrow? Hope you can join us. In the meantime, just stay put. Great stuff coming up right here.

0: 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Our production assistants are Eric Oplin and Adela Skowronski. 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I'm Bill McLaughlin, and thanks for listening. 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
3: Bienvenido a Concierto, the bilingual program featuring classical music by Spanish and Latin American composers and performers presented in English and in Spanish. Soy Frank Dominguez. Empezamos esta hora con una selección por el guitarrista y compositor guatemalteco William Orbo. Nació en 1958 en Ciudad Guatemala, de ascendencia alemana. Estudió guitarra al principio en Guatemala y luego en Buenos Aires, Argentina y en Alemania. Como concertista ha actuado en Latinoamérica, Europa y los Estados Unidos. 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Escuchamos a William Orbo, ahora tocando su composición Suite Imaginaria.